0: that's Hannity's favorite song. No, not really. This is from the Telegraph, International Economics. Gold has overtaken U.S. bonds to become central bank's favorite investment. The share of gold in central banks' official holdings of foreign currencies, I'm reading, this is the news today, climbed 27% last year, surpassing U.S. Treasuries at 22%, according to a report from the European Central Bank. Gold's soaring price is the main reason for its newfound dominance of central banks' foreign reserves. This is fresh off the presses today from the Telegraph. The cost of a troy ounce rose by 65% last year, finishing in 2025 near a record $4,322. Central banks were also using gold to shore up their balance sheets against the headwinds of geopolitics. The bank cited a survey from late 2025 in which central banks said geopolitics was the third biggest risk they faced, behind cybersecurity and other cyber incidents. Three-quarters of central banks said geopolitical risk had increased last year. A third of the banks said geopolitics would be the most important factor guiding the management of their foreign currency reserves over the next 5 years. Gold is traditionally viewed, they write, as a haven when markets or politics are stormy. This has traditionally led central banks to favor U.S. bonds and other dollar-denominated investments, which are highly liquid. But central banks have grown more cautious. More cautious. The U.S. government's debt is growing faster than demand for its bonds and faster than the American economy. The debt-to-GDP ratio has risen from just over 100% in the 2010s to more than 120%. The value of U.S. Treasuries held in custody by central banks and other official institutions at the New York Federal Reserve declined by $82 billion and $2.7 billion in March alone, the lowest level since 2012. You get the gist. This is not an advertisement. This is not a sponsor. This is the news from the Telegraph. Gold overtakes bonds as world's favorite investment. World's favorite investment. But it is propitious. It is timely. It's the warning that I keep talking about. And you're going to hear more and more articles like this. So central banks are buying more gold than they're buying American treasuries. American treasuries used to be the gold standard. I'm going to be straight with you. I talk about protecting your liberty, your family, and your future. And right now, I think one of the smartest moves you can make is to quickly diversify your financial future with gold. Gold has had a little bit of a pullback, but as you can hear, the trajectory is up, up, and away. But it does mean you have a small, tight window of opportunity to get it at a lower price before the next move up. It reached 28 record highs last year. And I believe that move is coming again and quickly. The fundamentals haven't changed. The spending keeps going on. More and more money's being printed. 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I'm just telling you now, diversification is the key. It'd be the key. Now, we're going to be watching what goes on in Iran and so forth during the course of the night, because they are 6 hours ahead of us. So it's 3 a.m. there. So in 3 or 4 hours, it's daylight. It's something to pay attention to, and we will be paying attention to it, as we always do. And I'm glad you're here. And I try to provide you with the best information I have and the best judgment I have. And that's why I think you're here. No amount of attacks on me or threats against me are going to change what I've been doing here for what, 24 years, Mr. Producer? Ladies and gentlemen, we salute our armed forces, police officers, firefighters, emergency personnel, ICE. We love you. Our truckers, the men and women in Ukraine, the men and women in Israel, the men and women in Persia, and you, the American people. God bless you. See you.
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13: An attack averted. I'm Lisa Lucera, Fox News. The U.S. military says it successfully defeated attempted attacks by Iran across the Middle East.
14: U.S. Central Command says Iran launched several ballistic missiles toward regional neighbors. However, all failed to hit their intended targets, explaining two Iranian missiles fired at Kuwait fell short or broke apart en route, and three missiles launched at Bahrain were immediately intercepted. U.S. forces also shot down three one-way attack drones launched by Iran towards civilian mariners that were rightfully transitioning regional waters. The agency goes on to say it conducted self-defense strikes on an Iranian military ground control station on Kashim Island, noting no U.S. personnel were harmed, and forces remain vigilant and ready to defend against unwarranted Iranian aggression during the ongoing ceasefire.
13: Fox's Kristen Goodwin. This comes as President Trump says talks with Iran continue. A handful of states holding primaries tonight. In California, people are casting votes for governor. Well, there's a primary battle for for mayor of Los Angeles.
8: Democratic incumbent Karen Bass is fighting to keep her job, pushing back on claims that California's largest city has deteriorated under her watch. She's locked in a tight race with former reality TV star Spencer Pratt, who has gained popularity and outraised Bass in a last-minute push.
13: Fox's Jonathan Hunt in New Jersey, where polls closed about an hour ago. Democrat Rebecca Bennett has won the Democratic primary in the 7th Congressional District. She'll face Republican Tom Kaine Jr. in November. Kaine has missed numerous House votes due to an undisclosed illness. He released a statement today saying he would be back to work soon. President Trump has tapped Federal Housing Finance Director Bill Pulte as the Acting Director of National Intelligence, replacing Tulsi Gabbard, who resigned last month after her husband's cancer diagnosis. 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

0: President Trump bragged yesterday that he aced a cognitive check during his recent physical. Okay, for the last time, those aren't given a letter grade. If you saw an A, it was probably hepatitis.
1: Yes. The Democrats, well, everybody they know has a variety of infectious diseases, so there they are projecting again. Late night TV is just not what it's like. North Korean late night TV. They might be a little funnier there. Oh, did you see that Kim Jong-un, the story of the current dictator of North Korea? Current story is that he is designating his daughter to take over the country when he dies, maybe assassinated, maybe blown up with an anti-aircraft gun or something like that. But to his daughter, who I know the Democrats are going to be hot for, you know, she's kind of a sparky little Asian woman, and Democrats are going to be all over that. I'll tell you that right now. You know, Mika Brzezinski already has a mind meld with certain people in North Korea, because the Democrat Party, very, very unwell. And boy, violent. They're a violent political party. They really ought to be disbanded. A very, very good Tuesday morning to you, and welcome back once again. We continue to be reached at 888-630-9625, 888-630-9625. The Democrats love the Nazi guy in Maine. You know, the guy with the death camp Nazi tattoo on his chest for 20 years. They love him. He's also a sexist and a racist and a virulent anti-Semite, a genocidal Jew hater. He fits in perfectly in the Democrat Party today. And all the Democrats are standing by him. Bernie Sanders is standing by him. It's quite, you know, this Graham Plattner guy. And he is maybe the worst candidate, let's just say, of the year. I don't want to exaggerate, because the Democrats put up ponies every time they have the opportunity. And they do a donkey show kind of Tijuana style on Election Day all over the place, and they have for a long time. But extraordinary Sonny Hostin, you know, she's a hostage taker on The View. It's an ABC News show, just like George Stephanopoulos is an ABC News anchor. And if you're buying into this, then you're a low IQ person, Sonny Hostin yesterday talking about Graham Plattner, the guy with the Nazi tattoo and all of his lunacy, and he got married and immediately started sexting a dozen women with all kinds of nastiness. And his wife is fine with that, because they're Democrats and they know that, you know, it's their job to spread monkeypox, not to tamp it down. So they're very big on that. And Sonny Hostin is on The View. So sure, he's a Nazi, he's a fascist, he's an anti-Semite, he hates America, he's anti-capitalist, he's a misogynist, he's cheating on his wife, he's awful, but I'm voting for him. And we got these other, there are Democrats out there posting. They post videos of themselves on the internet so other people can see them. And saying, hey, he's a fascist, he's a lunatic, he's all these terrible things. And I would crawl through broken glass to vote for him. This is what the Democrats are saying. Ask a Bernie Sanders, a communist, a self-loathing Jew, and ask him. And he said, oh, yeah, I would still vote. He's still backing him. He's still supporting him because the Democrat Party is criminally insane, I think, is the generous depiction. Criminally insane. And wait till you hear the audio on this Graham Plattner guy that the Democrats love. It's just the Democrat Party should be disbanded. They, whoever they are, those people should probably start over again, because they are the Confederate States of America at this point, and they don't deserve a place here in American political life. But what are you going to do? Now, we also had this on MS-13, this Elise Jordan person going after the Democrat from Maine, Graham Plattner. And, you know, sure, he's an awful. There's everything is wrong with him. But we're Democrats, so we're going to support him. It really, this Graham Plattner thing reveals the Democrat Party as what they are, for what they are. And it's not a good American political party by any stretch of the imagination. And these lunatics, you know, he can whatever go into a port-a-john and do what he always does when he sees a port-a-john. He can do whatever he wants. And the Democrats, they're gonna stick with him no matter what. They're gonna stick to him like herpes to Rosie O'Donnell. It's just amazing, sticking with him. Just great. Oh, at CBS News, big tumult. There's tumult. That means it's tumultuous over there. A lot of tumult. Scott Pelley, who the news media is calling a legendary reporter. Legendary. We don't have any legendary reporters right now, really. If we have legendary reporters, they're 20-year-olds that use their phones to expose the Leering Center in Minnesota and billions in fraud. Those are our legendary reporters right now, guys with iPhones. But Scott Pelley erupts at CBS leaders over 60 Minutes overhaul. You're not the boss of me. You just sit over there and collect your paycheck and read somebody else's script and let other people worry about lighting and hair, because really you're not exactly Edward R. Murrow on the rooftops in London during the Blitz. You could take a little humble pill, I think. Pretty amazing stuff. And they're very upset about it at CNN, too. Oh, no, there's a new boss at 60 Minutes, and there's another insurrection. These people are going to be burning synagogues before they're done over at 60 Minutes and at CBS. It should be embarrassing, but as you know, they're incapable of humility. They're incapable of him being embarrassed because they're unembarrassable. They're fine with all of the things that they do, that those people do. Isn't that amazing? And also, I played the audio for you. This guy screaming at an ICE agent in New Jersey that, "I've got your face. I'm going to kill you. Expletive deleted. I'm going to find your wife and your kids, and I'm going to kill them.
2: I'll kill your whole family. Your whole family is dead. Come on. My children, your wife, come on. All dead.
3: Put your... My boy,
2: I have your face, motherfucker.
1: Your whole effing family are dead. You're dead. I have your face, your wife, your children, your whole effing family. They're dead. And he's a perfectly run-of-the-mill Democrat who will murder before he's gunned down by the police or whatever his final disposition will be. Amazing stuff. But we've been talking about this guy. Well, that creep, that cretin, that fascist, that little Nazi, who didn't get a nightstick to the head, but it's not over yet. He's been arrested. His name is Nicholas Schelfo. Schelfo. It's an Italian name. He's probably a member of organized crime, from New Jersey. You know, it's an amazing thing. So, viral video, to federal charges. Nicholas Schelfo arrested after threatening ICE agent's family. Just murder them and murder the ICE agent and murder his wife and murder his children and MF her and you this and that. And the Democrats have made this perfectly normal, which is why their phony outrage over January 6th has always done little more than amuse me, quite honestly. You guys normalized that, and a few people got it in their heads that day that was all normal behavior now because of the Democrat Party. The party of the American Civil War and Jefferson Davis. They made it normal in modern times. But this guy's now been arrested. I think, not Supermax. That's too orderly. I think I'd put him in general population. Now, can you still send him to Attica? Something like that. I think maybe Attica would be good. Also, did you see the Democrat biting the ICE agents? Biting them in the arms and drawing blood and leaving scars that will be there for life. There is no doubt about it. In fact, one of the photographs shows the bite marks in an agent's arm who is a government employee, federal law enforcement, and the Democrats are jackals. They're bloodthirsty jackals looking to slake their thirst on the blood of innocence. And if you're trying to enforce laws as passed by Congress, then the Democrat Party is at war with you, and it's a violent war. And the bite marks on the arm, I think three different guys were bitten, and one shows the teeth marks in the arm. I mean, you could pick the perpetrator out of a lineup based on a photograph of the dental imprints that he left on a federal agent's arm, right? And pretty amazing. Amazing. And it's the guy should. I'm surprised he wasn't shot. I think if you've latched onto a federal law enforcement officer's arm and you're biting it to the point where blood is streaming down your arm, you should be allowed to shoot the perp. What do you think? I think everybody agrees. No debating that, I think. And one of the New York Post has a story. Anti-ICE agitator who allegedly bit officers during Delaney Hall protest. It was a riot. Was previously accused, Stan Mina, because he's a Democrat, was previously accused of distributing child porn because they're all pedophiles. All Democrats are pedophiles. They want the, you know, cross-dressing street prostitutes twerking for first-grade classrooms on cross-dressing day because the entire Democrat Party is one collective child sex predator. And here's the guy, the creep that bit. So he's a felonious criminal, and he should have gotten a nightstick to the head that was like, you know, a Gene Krupa drum solo. It would have been great. It's an old Gene Krupa reference there, drummer, famous drummer. And but he, the guy who bit, has been arrested now, and the guy who bit the arm is a child porn. I wonder, is he the mayor of College Park, Maryland? I don't think he can be that Democrat who visited the Biden White House and was on the South Lawn, because he's in prison for 30 years because of his child porn charges. And he was a Democrat, a Biden Democrat, a Biden White House Democrat. Pal, wasn't he a pal of Pete Buttigieg? Isn't that right? They're buddies. Were they butt buddies? The thing is that the Democrats, they have child pornsters over to the White House for parties and celebrate and pictures with the president, and the Washington Post never mentions it. They never see it. What was the one we had CNN the other day, CNN over the weekend, and they're having a panel discussion with one conservative and three communists or whatever the thing was. And the conservative mentioned, oh, they say, oh, it's so outrageous. President Trump is putting an arena for mixed martial arts fighting on the South Lawn of the White House. And the conservative there said, you guys weren't bothered too much when the Biden administration had topless transgender men with breast implants and hairy breasts on the South Lawn of the White House being topless and prancing around. And all of the Democrats at the CNN table said, what are you talking about? None of us has ever seen that.
4: The president has the right to do this, host any event. Just the previous right president to had topless trans on the South Lawn, and now what? We got UFC guys.
5: Are we going to ignore the topless trans?
6: Unfortunately, that is true.
5: Are we going to ignore the topless trans on the South Lawn?
7: Abby made a great point. Abby made a great point about, I just want to say one thing.
1: That was Harrison Fields. I believe he's the Heritage Foundation. And he was on my television show on Newsmax a couple of times. Good guy, smart guy. And they're really angry. They're fuming. Oh, no, there's going to be an event on the South Lawn of the White House. And the president is setting up for it. We were down there the other day. We took pictures of the setup, actually, from outside the fence line as regular citizens, as Americans. And at CNN, they were furious about it. And Harrison Fields, great guy, had to say, you know, where were you guys when you had the topless breast implant, hairy chested transgender mental cases prancing around the lawn at public events on the South Lawn of the White House while Joe Biden was president? And they're all saying, what? That never happened. And this goes to something I talk about regularly because it's true. They don't follow the news. They don't know what's in the news. They're news people. Some of them are million-dollar news anchors, and they have no idea what's in the news. You and I follow the news. We talk about the news. But never has heard a discouraging word about the Democrats at CNN and MS-13 and beyond. Just amazing. All right, so much for the Democrat Party hijinks. And attacking the Jews. They really don't like the Jews. Boy, do they not like the Jews. Also, it's Democrat Pride Month. This month is Democrat Pride Month. And their goal is to spread more monkeypox than ever before. And you know how you do that, don't you? Also, an amazing story. This is an amazing story. It's out of Chicago. It's out of San Francisco. And the great filmmaker, George Lucas, wanted to build a museum to house his private art collection worth more than $1 billion. You'll never guess what happened next.
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0: bum, bum, bum, bum. Oh, hey, we're back. Excellent. Yeah, Bernie Sanders has a plan. His plan is to perpetrate the biggest theft in the history of humankind. The communists are here. Let's go to the telephones. Let's go to Chris calling from New Jersey, USA. Chris, you're on the Chris Plant Show.
1: Hey, how you doing, Chris? Hey, yeah, I was saying, and I've been saying this here, like, you know, because you've seen Mikey Sherrill and Kim and all the Democrats going to Delaney Hall on Memorial Day. Now, and I've run for office, and everybody knows you don't do anything on Memorial Day political, but they couldn't help it because Delaney Hall now is a progressive holy site. And if you don't go and pay homage, you have to make a pilgrimage to Delaney Hall if you're a Democrat.
0: So it's become a new Mecca, a new Medina for the Democrat Party. I wouldn't even suggest that any Christian holy sites are related to the Democrat Party. But you're absolutely right. Yep. And look, you know, George Floyd was killed. He's a holy figure, right? Renee Good.
1: Godless. They're godless demons. These people are progressives have no God. Their God is power because they're communists.
0: Yeah. Yeah, well, I really can't dispute that, can I, Chris?
1: No, and they were like, look, like, you know, in church they talk about, like, real churches, not Democrat churches. They talk about these people worship Ishtar and Baal, child sacrifice and sex. Like, today, you know, this month is they worship Ishtar, where they worship, you know, sex. Because, and I'll tell you one last thing. I've been saying that these cities that fly the rainbow are discriminating against heterosexuals because they don't have black and white, which is the heterosexual colors. So they are discriminating, and therefore it should be illegal for them to fly the rainbow.
0: You're 100% right, and they'd be suing everybody if you turned the tables on this. Now, you mentioned these lunatics and their fake churches and stuff.

0: James Tallarico, a.k.a. Tallafrico. He goes to a fake church in Texas. It's a Democrat church, as you described it. And I have for you what this church, Tallafrico's church, does with the money that they raise. Coming up.
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12: You ever wake up in the middle of the night or maybe first thing in the morning and notice drool on your pillow? Unless you're sleeping next to someone who hasn't already seen all your good, bad, and ugly, it's probably not that big a deal and not anything to worry about, unless it's something that just started happening recently. When people drool at night, it's often because of a stuffy nose, acid reflux, or being a mouth breather. People who sleep on their stomach or side are more likely to drool than someone who sleeps on their back. But in some cases, drooling at night can be a warning sign of something more serious, like dental issues, sleep apnea, or even early symptoms of Parkinson's disease. If you're at all concerned about this, the best place to start is with an ENT doctor, an ears, nose, and throat doctor. They can recommend a sleep study to possibly get some answers. I'm Dr. Sanjay Gupta, helping you live a better life.

0: A Democrat named Graham Platner is running for the United States Senate, and the Democrats love him. Now, he's a creep, and my apologies to run-of-the-mill creeps, because Graham Platner is not a run-of-the-mill creep. He's worse than that, I think. He's a particularly creepy creep, and the Democrats love him. I still think they'll find a way to expel him, to spit him out, because they hate everybody and they don't care about anything that, you know, like Western values or anything like that. But Graham Platner's wife flagged sexually explicit texts to his Senate campaign and staffers and so on. The wife of the main Democratic Senate candidate last year told the campaign about texts she had found, these texts sexting between Platner and other women. And that's okay. And the Democrats see that and they're like, what? It's just a stepping stone toward cheating on my wife with any random skank that comes along, which the Democrats are quite fond of. Her name is Amy Gertner, and we played audio of her yesterday saying lunatic things. They're all quite insane, but I want you to listen to some of the audio that we have on this guy, Graham Platner. Again, he's got a long list of really ridiculous offenses. He's texting, and it's all in writing, and the Democrats don't care, and the New York Times doesn't care, and the CNN doesn't care. George Stephanopoulos at ABC really doesn't care. They don't care. They're here to cover up for creepy criminal Democrats and to win. It's about power. It's a drug for them, and they're quite smitten with their own political power. But he's done so many creepy things, this guy. It's not just the sexting shortly after he got married and all that stuff, but it goes on and on. His anti-Semitism, his genocidal anti-Semitism, anti-Israel rhetoric. He has had misogynist rhetoric, anti-women. That's for Democrats trying to follow along. Big words hurt their heads. And he's done, I mean, honestly, he's offended women, Jews, white people. He's a white person. Americans, Israel and Israelis and Zionists. Married people who believe in fidelity and not being a creepy sexual predator behind your brand new wife's back and things like that. But here is yesterday on The View, which is an ABC news program. You know, it's fun. I've for years now been talking about The View and the fact that it's an ABC news division program. And I've noticed a number of other people starting to drop that in when they talk about The View, pointing out this is an ABC news program. It's where ABC News makes all their money so they can fund their money-losing ABC News projects. But here's Sonny Hostin yesterday on The View talking about her hero, Graham Platner, who hates the Jews and Israel and America, and he loves terrorists and an American soldier shot 4 times in combat by the Taliban. He scoffed at him, called him a loser, said he deserved to die. And he's a veteran himself, but he's a mentally ill Democrat veteran. Here's Sonny Hostin. Then this is the Democrat Party in a nutshell, which is where they belong.
1: I think all the allegations are true. The sexting with other women while married is definitely true because his wife is the person that gave the messages to his campaign to give them a heads up. He's also made racist remarks about against African Americans. So he's a cheater. He's an anti-Semite because the fact that he had that tattoo for 20 years and didn't know what it was is a lie. So he's a liar, a racist, an anti-Semite.
2: Homophobe.
1: He's a homophobe. Yeah. So he's all the things. And character does matter.
0: No, it doesn't. So wait a minute. He's a racist, an anti-Semite, a liar, a cheater on his brand new wife, a homophobe. He's kind of the perfect Democrat at this point. Well, certainly, Sonny Hostin, that doesn't mean you're giving up on him. You're still going to drive up there in your Vega and, perform an act of journalistic gratification upon him, aren't you? She continued.
1: But we have someone that has almost unbridled power in the White House at this point. There is no, there are no checks and balances.
0: There are no checks and balances.
1: The only way that we can maybe bring a bit of our democracy back is by having a Congress that functions and that has these checks and balances. And I do think one of the only ways is to win that seat in Maine.
0: I got to tell you that these people are pigs. She's a grotesque pig, Sonny Hosen. Let's go back to the first soundbite where she described him and then said, but Trump, where's this absolute power thing? He was checked again by more Democrats posing as judges, an Obama judge and a Clinton judge on the D.C. Circuit Court. Push Trump back on something, and I'll get to that. The unbridled part, you guys have been suing him and checking him in the Congress. You should be self-immolating on the steps. And this is how she described the guy that she's going to vote for because she's a Democrat, and you got to stay loyal to the Socialist Workers Party.
1: So he's a liar, a racist, an anti-Semite.
2: Homophobe.
1: He's a homophobe. Yeah. So he's all the things, and character does matter. But we have someone that has almost unbridled power the White House.
0: Like Joe Biden did, because he has the exact same power that Joe Biden had. The exact same power that Barack Hussein Obama did, the communist jihadi who funded the Islamic Revolution in Tehran to the tune of billions and billions of dollars. So he's a liar, a cheater, a racist, an anti-Semite, a homophobe, and they can't wait to vote for him. They want to shave the area on his chest around the Nazi tattoo so they can commune with it. I think they want to commune with it. Isn't that amazing?
3: The racist, sexist, homophobic, xenophobic, Islamophobic, you name it. They're offensive, hateful, mean-spirited. They are irredeemable, but thankfully they are not America.
0: Ah, yes. And then she killed Vince Foster again. Because, you know, she can't stop killing him over and over again. They had a sexual affair, according to all the reports, behind Bill's back while Bill was having sexual affairs behind her back, which would be the best place to do that, I think. But pretty amazing stuff. That's the Democrat Party is a hate cult, a death cult, a violent gang of criminals. And they don't like America or capitalism or white people or Jews or Gentiles. They love jihadis, but not much else. MS-13 yesterday. This is great. They've got an anchor person at MS-13 now. Elise Jordan, and they were talking about Graham Plattner yesterday. And they're all, again, they're all Democrats. They're all in the hot tub together. They're doing mescaline or microdosing LSD or something, and they're in the hot tub, and it's filled with boiling oil, which they like very much. MS-13 and Elise Jordan.
4: The problem is his judgment, which he clearly has been lacking in as an adult. It's one thing to have foolish, youthful indiscretions, but I'm sorry, you cannot get past. It is not a Nazi-style tattoo. It is the tattoo of concentration camp guards. It is the very worst tattoo you can get if you are getting anything Nazi, and that's a pretty high bar there.
0: I think that at that point, if I were at the round table, the Lucite desk, I think I'd say, well, tell us about some of your youthful indiscretions. If you think that, you know, is the Nazi and the anti-Semitism and the homophobia and all the crimes and sins, according to the Democrat Party. But still, Elise Jordan said, you know, my youthful, and she's saying, fairness, these aren't youthful indiscretions. These are adult indiscretions, which the Democrats, like every Democrat ever, is famous for. Elise Jordan is her name.
4: So this has been a slow motion train wreck ever since that tattoo and knowledge of it hit the world. And it's only going to get worse. These texts, there are multiple women. Are all those women going to keep their mouths shut from now until Election Day?
0: I'm not sure if I'd use that turn of phrase in this context, but that's me. I try to be aware of the language that I use. Isn't that amazing? And then because they're all insane and they're all going to vote. Well, they don't all live in Maine, but they drive up there and they'll steal votes for them. Maybe they could get mail-out ballots and and fill them in and drop them in the mailbox or something. Under cover of darkness in the middle of the night, driving from drop box to drop box with more and more piles of ballots. Like in Georgia, for example, it's all on video, and the Democrats, they don't understand the world we live in at all. Then there is a Democrat who's a podcaster and a commentator and an influencer. He's a left-wing influencer. And this guy, and he's got a very potty mouth. His mother should come along and smack him real hard across the mouth. Here's a Democrat podcaster, commentator, influencer. His name is Kyle Kulkinski. And Kyle Kulkinski, he is talking about Graham Plattner, too. And the Democrat Party is so greedy and so viciously lusting, the bloodlust for political power is so insane that most of them sound like Kyle Kulkinski.
2: Graham Plattner can f*** a toaster. Graham Plattner can shove a pineapple up his ass. Graham Plattner can shove a pineapple up his d-hole for all I care. Graham Plattner can f*** off to a cartoon of Scooby-Doo wearing Brian Noam's big and I will crawl over f***ing broken glass to support that man.
0: See, the I think your standards are probably a little lower than they ought to be, Kyle Kulkinski. You sound like a Soviet communist. I think you might detonate a suicide bomb built into your vest and kill some innocent children later on in your media career. Aren't they amazing? And he would, he's the worst everything. He could do all these terrible things, and he would crawl through broken glass to vote for him, and he wasn't even done.
2: Why? Because he actually wants to end the wars. Because he actually wants to stand up to the Israeli genocidal terror state currently doing multiple genocides. Because he actually wants to crack down on the Epstein class and arrest the criminals and raise taxes on the billionaires and take that money and redistribute it and give people health care, give people education, give people higher wages, give people unions. Actually, and fix this country, end the crime spree of MAGA, and arrest the criminal terrorists inside the Trump regime. If you're willing to do those things, I don't give a f*** what happens in your sex life, bro.
0: The Civil War is going to be filled with a lot of curse words. The coming Civil War in the United States, there's going to be a lot of cursing. And what is with these fascists and their, we're going to bring you health care. You already did. It's called Obamacare. And it is a Tijuana donkey show. It sucks. It made everything more expensive, less accessible, because you're from the government and you're here to help. And you already fixed healthcare. And they're going to fix education, which the Democrat Party has controlled for 60 years. And it's so broken that no one can read, no one can do math, no one knows anything about history, American history or anybody else's history. And I'm sorry, you're promising. And then everybody's going to, the people in the Trump administration, they're all going to be rounded up and put into concentration camps in Siberia because these people are fascists. And Jeffrey Epstein was a lifelong Democrat, a lifelong Democrat Party donor. The Democrat Party all got into the hot tub with him for decades. Democrats covered up for him for decades. You are Jeffrey Epstein, Kyle Kulkinski. You're a defender of Jeffrey Epstein. You're a defender of all pedophiles. And, honestly, this is their new word for everybody. And I'm sorry, this creep, Graham Plattner, is going to stop the wars, as he calls them. Barack Obama attacked 8 countries using the U.S. military, and he funded Iran's nuclear weapons program, which is what we're having to address now. And it was Jimmy Carter who allowed Iran to be turned over to the Ayatollahs in the first place in 1979. He was a Democrat. Then Barack Hussein Obama sent them plane loads of cash shrink-wrapped on pallets coming off like it's heavy freight, because it was. And I'm sorry, and he's going to go after Israel with their multiple genocides that Israel is committing. These people are Nazis. They would literally wipe out the Jewish population on Earth given an afternoon. What's that movie where you, The Purge, where everybody could just shoot everybody for one day. The Democrats would go after all the Jews, and they would wipe Israel off the face of the Earth. And they are... these are not good people. He's going to stop. What wars there? Well, there is the Iran. They're working toward nuclear weapons funded by the Democrats. And and all that good stuff. This is Kyle Kulkinski. He is a mainstream, mentally ill Democrat. They're going to fix health care. Graham Plattner is. And schools. He, one wanker senator from Maine is going to do all this. And he's going to stop the wars and the multiple genocides being perpetrated by those horrible genocidal Jews. And Jeffrey Epstein, who's a Jew. Well, he was a Jew. Then he didn't hang himself. Kyle Kulkinski.
2: Let me say, I do not care at all. And anybody who does, I find you rather unserious. I find you unfit for this moment that we're living in, where fascism is actually taking over the country. It's actually happening. And instead of going after the fascist, you're going after the anti-fascist because of reasons and stuff and things. Well, forgive me, but I find that wholly unconvincing. And by the way, Graham Plattner, go ahead and sex my mom. I don't give a f***. You want to sex my sister? Go right ahead. You could sex her, too. Genuinely don't care.
0: I looked it up. They're hookers. It turns out that his mother and his sister are hookers. What did Bernie Sanders say about this? Bernie Sanders, the Democrats are all mentally ill. They're violently, criminally insane. They're mentally ill. They shouldn't even be allowed to vote, much less hold office. They certainly shouldn't be allowed to legally own guns, and most of them don't. That is to say, their guns are mostly illegal guns because most Democrats are criminals. So the Democrats, they want to wipe Israel off the face of the earth and stop their genocides. And they're going to fix health care, and this time it's going to work. And education, at long last, they're going to do what they've claimed they fixed long ago. You guys already fixed all this stuff. You fixed health care, you fixed education, you fixed war and peace. You know, you fund the terrorists that will use nuclear weapons against us and kill us all. They are Jonestown. Maybe that'll be the name of the new political party when the Democrat Party retires the name Democrat, since the Democratic Party isn't democratic at all. The Jonestown Party might work well.
2: He actually wants to raise taxes on the billionaires and take that money and redistribute it and give people health care.
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0: Yeah, Bernie Sanders is plotting the biggest theft in the history of humankind because he's a communist. And the Democrat Party is here. They are the Soviet Union, alive and well in the United States. Let's go to the telephones. Let's go to Steve, calling from Brookville, Maryland. Steven, you're on the Chris Plant Show.
1: Hey, Chris, I just wanted to make a comment here. You know, the Democrats are always calling Donald Trump Adolf Hitler.
0: Uh-huh.
1: Well, Adolf Hitler was the head of the Nazi Party. Mm-hmm. He was responsible for the deaths of 6 million Jews.
0: Uh-huh.
1: He was a dog lover and a vegetarian. Uh-huh. So by Democrat standards, he's electable.
0: He was a vegetarian, it's true. And he had one nut, so that makes him a lot like Democrats, too. You know,
1: that
0: kind of...
1: I heard that about Bruce Lee. I didn't know that about Adolf Hitler.
0: Yeah, it's true. Adolf Hitler. The story was maybe he lost it in combat in World War I, but that might have been a made-up story. But, yeah, you're right. You kill millions and millions of people, and the Democrats do that. They harvest the organs of 1 million babies every year, and they call it choice. They call it choice. Of course, it's their choice, you know, not the baby's choice. But you're right. 6 million dead, and he's Hitler, and the Democrats, they've got the guy with the Nazi tattoo in Maine, and I just played the audio. They'd crawl through broken glass to go vote for the Nazi, and he wants to, because he's going to stop Israel, those nasty Jews, from committing the multiple genocides that Israel is committing. The Democrat Party is a dangerous, violent criminal operation. They're more like Nazis than.
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3: Night in six states. I'm Lisa Lacerra, Fox News. Polls remain open for about another hour in California. In Los Angeles, a Republican is hoping to become the next mayor.
4: Spencer Pratt has caught fire here, if you'll excuse the expression, because he has focused on issues such as those devastating wildfires that tore apart the Pacific Palisades and Altadena back in January 2025. He's also focused on the homelessness crisis here in L.A. and has promised he will fix that. His critics would say he's been long on promises and very light on the detail of how he would fix those problems he talks about. But he says, and a lot of people agree with him, that Mayor Karen Bass has done very little to fix LA's problems.
3: Fox's Jonathan Hunt in Los Angeles. California's also casting votes for governor. In Iowa, Congresswoman Ashley Hinson, who was endorsed by President Trump, has won the state's Republican primary for U.S. Senate. That's for the seat that's currently held by Senator Joni Ernst, who is retiring. The Supreme Court allowing Alabama to use a congressional map favoring Republicans in this year's elections, blocking a lower court ruling that the redistricting plan intentionally discriminates against black people. A prediction market has reported former Congressman George Santos to federal prosecutors after he boasted that he would be going to the State of the Union address, then bet against his own attendance. That's according to the Associated Press. The U.S. military says it stopped several attacks by Iran against targets across the Middle East. This coming hours after Secretary of State Marco Rubio told a Senate panel he believes Iran is willing to negotiate with the U.S. on its nuclear program.
5: Any sanctions relief is condition-based, which means it has to be in return for the reason why those sanctions were put in place in the first place, which is their nuclear program.
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3: Health officials in northwestern Arizona say a person has died from hantavirus.
12: Health officials in Mojave County say they do not know how a resident in the Kingman area caught the virus, and they are not ruling out local transmission. The Mojave County resident ill with hantavirus pulmonary died from the illness. The case is related to the Sinombre strain of the virus, which is not known to spread from person to person, say officials, who add it is carried primarily by deer mice. They also say it's not related to the deadly Andes virus outbreak last month in South America on that cruise ship that received national media attention. CJ Papa, Fox News.
3: A judge says a House panel can step in after former President Biden filed a lawsuit against the Justice Department over access to audio files related to his handling of classified documents.
13: Former President Biden is hoping to block the DOJ from getting about 70 hours of conversations with an author who collaborated with Biden on a memoir. The Heritage Foundation filed a Freedom of Information Act request, believing the audio contained evidence of Biden's alleged mishandling of classified materials. Biden has said he never shared anything confidential with the author. In the meantime, a federal judge is letting the House Judiciary Committee intervene, saying the committee has legal standing. Former President Biden argues the committee has no legislative purpose for being involved.
3: Fox's Grinnell Scott. The judge expects more legal briefs next week. President Trump has signed a new executive order establishing a framework for the federal government to vet the national security risks from the most advanced AI systems for up to a month before their public release. The order says the government will be able to work with trusted partners to promote secure innovation and strengthen the cybersecurity of critical infrastructure. He signed a separate AI executive order last month. I'm Lee Silasera. This is Fox News.

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9: You ever wake up in the middle of the night or maybe first thing in the morning and notice drool on your pillow? Unless you're sleeping next to someone who hasn't already seen all your good, bad, and ugly, it's probably not that big a deal and not anything to worry about unless it's something that just started happening recently. When people drool at night, it's often because of a stuffy nose, acid reflux, or being a mouth breather. People who sleep on their stomach or side are more likely to drool than someone who sleeps on their back. But in some cases, drooling at night can be a warning sign of something more serious, like dental issues, sleep apnea, or even early symptoms of Parkinson's disease. If you're at all concerned about this, the best place to start is with an ENT doctor, an ears, nose, and throat doctor. They can recommend a sleep study to possibly get some answers. I'm Dr. Sanjay Gupta, helping you live a better life.
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0: We're on our radio. He is Eric Harley, and I'm Gary McNamara. All right, just taking just a quick peek. Still the same California governor, Steve Hilton, 27.2, Becerra, 25.6. And again, I guess New York Times and Fox says Bass, you know, got the most votes in the L.A. mayor's race. So yeah. Pratt and Bass in a runoff. She had 36.5. He had 29.5. So will be interesting. But then if you look at it overall, I mean, still, there's an uphill battle. But if you look at it, still momentum even in California.
1: Yeah.
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6: If you're caring for an aging parent, you may feel quite often that you're alone in what you're doing. But you're not. Not by a long shot. According to a new report by the Pew Research Center, 10% of U.S. adults are caring for a parent over age 65. Millions more are caring for a spouse or partner 65 or older. Beyond the sheer numbers, this report, perhaps unsurprisingly, found a major difference in caregiver well-being between men and women. One psychologist we spoke to suggested thinking 5 years in the future and imagining where you are right now. Will you be glad you took something on, or regretful that you didn't? You also need to cut yourself some slack, he said, especially women. Don't try to shoulder all of the burden by yourself. You might need to ask for help before you burn out. You'll be so glad you did. I'm Dr. Sanjay Gupta, helping you live a better life.
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0: Does this include, because if you're a contractor, you're self-employed.
1: No, no, no. That it includes.
0: It includes that too,
1: yes,
0: right?
1: Yes, yes. The premature absence of millions of, this is Jason Riley's column in the WSJ. The premature absence of millions of able-bodied men from our workforce, combined with the continued retirement of the baby boomers and significant reductions in immigration, bodes ill for the country. A life without gainful employment has become a viable alternative for an increasing number of American males. In his book, Men Without Work. Instead of men without hats.
0: Instead of men without hats or men at work.
1: Exactly.
0: Yeah.
1: Reported that the work rate for men 20 and older fell by more than 13 percentage points between 1965 and 2015. More stats coming up that are pretty shocking.
0: Wow.
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0: before. You approved all these processes. Right, you weren't sitting there saying anything about it. You weren't sitting there saying we need to count ballots that come in. You weren't criticizing.
1: No.
0: We need to count ballots.
1: No.
0: If they were postmarked, if they come in past elect, you weren't.
1: You weren't doing that.
0: Hopefully the Supreme Court will straighten that all out.
1: Yeah.

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3: This is America in the Morning from Westwood One. Coming up this half hour,
4: President Trump's surprise pick to be the nation's acting national intelligence chief is drawing bipartisan criticism. Sagar Meghani, Washington.
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6: Protests continue outside an ICE detention center in Newark, New Jersey. I'm Bob Brown. That story ahead.
7: An increase in the number of job openings in the U.S. Mike Hempen, Washington.
8: Dr. Oz describes President Trump as a vessel of vigor. I'm Clayton Neville.
9: The latest to speak out at CBS News is now the latest to be fired from 60 Minutes as Scott Pelley has been shown the door. I'm Jeff McKay.
10: Most of the artists announced for the Great American State Fair concert series have dropped out. I'm Kevin Carr.
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1: 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You're with America in the Morning. What does the day bring in weather? Here's the national forecast from AccuWeather.com meteorologist LaTroy Thornton.
2: Today does at least bring the highest risk for severe weather back.

0: It's 5 till America in the Morning continues. Longtime CBS News 60 Minutes correspondent Scott Pelley has been fired by the network after clashing with the show's new executive producer. America in the Morning's Jeff McKay tells us what led to the surprise firing.
1: On Monday, the 60 Minutes staff met in New York City with their new executive producer, Nick Bilton, chosen by CBS News editor-in-chief Barry Weiss as one of the number of changes to the news program that's been on the air for 57 years. Bilton replaced executive producer Tanya Simon, who was let go along with correspondents Cecilia Vega and Sharon Alfonsi. At the Monday meeting, Pelley, who at one time was the CBS evening news anchor and managing editor, criticized the changes made, saying Weiss was, quote, murdering 60 Minutes and that, quote, she does not love this place, she was brought in to kill it and is doing exactly that. Pelley also openly questioned Bilton's qualifications to oversee 60 Minutes. Just over 24 hours after that meeting that Bilton stormed out of, he informed Pelley of his termination Tuesday evening, writing in a note that his employment was, quote, terminated for cause effective immediately. The Hollywood Reporter is reporting that Pelley received a note in his firing saying, quote, yesterday you hijacked my first meeting with the staff to disparage me, my qualifications, and my intentions with remarkable incivility and contempt. With Pelley's exit, along with that of Vega, Alfonsi, and Anderson Cooper, who resigned last week, the show is now down to three correspondents, Leslie Stahl, Bill Whitaker, and John Wertheim. I'm Jeff McKay.
0: A majority of the artists announced for the Freedom 250 concert in Washington, D.C. have dropped out, and some are speaking out. Entertainment reporter Kevin Carr explains.
2: The concert series for the Great American State Fair in Washington, D.C. is in trouble. Artists started distancing themselves from the event hours after the lineup was announced last week. First, Young MC posted on social media that he would not perform at a politicized event. Shortly afterwards, Morris Day did the same. This snowballed over the weekend, with country star Martina McBride, Poison frontman Bret Michaels, and others canceling. Most of the artists said they were told the event would not be political, and Michaels said he had security concerns. On Saturday, President Trump lashed out at the artists on Truth Social, suggesting he would turn the event into a political rally. The cancellations continued into this week, with Fab Morvan of Milli Vanilli speaking to CNN.
3: I'm not into politics, so you hear it first here. 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
2: Not all artists were as delicate. Former CNC Music Factory lead rapper Freedom Williams posted a profanity-laden video from his bathroom saying he wouldn't be bullied into dropping out and that he would perform anywhere.
4: You keep pushing me, I'll do the show in North Korea.
2: On Monday, Vanilla Ice told CBS's The Daily Report that he was all in.
5: It's simple as a pimple for me. There's nothing to it. It's the birthday of America, 250 years.
2: Then he echoed Williams' desire to perform for anyone.
5: Yes, I'd go play for anybody. Putin, whoever you want. I go to Iran. Don't matter.
2: I'm Kevin Carr.
0: And that's our show for today, Wednesday, June 3rd, 2026. America in the Morning is produced by Jeff McKay. I'm John Trout. This is Westwood One.
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9: The Iran situation is rapidly evolving. I'm Dave Anthony, Fox News. As President Trump just told the New York Post's Pod Force One podcast, adding it will be very good as talks continue trying to work out a deal to end the conflict. The president also says Iran's supreme leader is involved.
10: He is giving approval.
9: And he says the two of them will likely meet at some point.
10: We seem to be getting along quite well.
9: This is the U.S. and Iran skirmish again.
11: Overnight, Iran attacked both Kuwait and Bahrain with drones and missiles. We know several people were injured and significant damage was caused to Kuwait's international airport. CENTCOM released a statement saying that an additional wave of Iranian drones attempting to attack U.S. forces in Kuwait failed to impact intended targets tonight. U.S. Central Command Air Defenses successfully downed multiple drones and ensured no American personnel or assets were harmed. The Iranian attacks were in response to U.S. strikes that targeted Keshem Island in the Persian Gulf.
9: Fox's Trey Yingston, Tel Aviv. Now to California's primaries.
12: Everyone can see we're going in the wrong direction. We can offer Californians a new direction.
9: Republican Steve Hilton is in the lead in the race for governor. The votes keep being counted. Democrat Javier Becerra is in second place.
13: There are powerful forces aligned to darken our light.
9: The top two in the voting will face off in November. In Los Angeles, Mayor Karen Bass has advanced to the November election.
14: We want to bring change to our city, and that's what we've been doing. And that's what we're going to continue to do.
9: They are still counting the votes, but reality star Spencer Pratt is strongly in second place. The top two will advance.
15: I was going to be happy if I wasn't moving forward because I would have known God didn't want me to be the mayor. But now I feel very confident that I'm going to continue to work hard.
9: There were primaries in five other states, including Iowa, where Republican Ashley Hinson and Democrat Josh Turek both won. They'll face off in November. The winner replaces retiring GOP Iowa Senator Joni Ernst. 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
9: Well, after more U.S. and Iran fighting, Secretary of State Marco Rubio will testify at the House the morning after saying at a Senate hearing any deal to end the conflict has to include Iran allowing shipping again in the Strait of Hormuz. And
21: any sanctions relief is condition-based, which means it has to be in return for the reason why those sanctions were put in place in the first place, which is their nuclear program.
9: Homeland Security Secretary Mark Wayne Mullen will also testify at the House the day after sparring with Democrats at the Senate over immigration enforcement.
22: Connecticut Democratic Senator Chris Murphy said a Republican-appointed judge had accused ICE in Minnesota of ignoring orders and deadlines. He asked Homeland Security Secretary Mark Wayne Mullen to commit to following judge's orders.
23: If we didn't think courts were politicized, then I would probably be able to answer that. But we see courts over and over again that use their bench for their political opinion.
22: Murphy said it sounded like Mullen was saying they would pick and choose which court rules to follow.
23: Don't put words in my mouth.
24: What are you saying, man?
23: What I'm saying is we'll enforce the law and we're never going to break the Constitution.
22: Mullen said one of his biggest concerns was what multiple shutdowns had done to morale in the agency, that they've lost 8% of the DHS workforce in recent months. Jessica Rosenthal, Fox News.
9: On Wall Street, stock futures are mixed, down for the Dow, but up a bit for the NASDAQ the day after both closed at record highs again. Drama on ice to start the battle for hockey's Stanley Cup.
25: Hurdle into the dot to Sissons. Back for Hurdle. He scores! Tomas Hertl! Then it's 5-4 Vegas with 3:24 to go.
26: Stanley Cup Final on ABC. Tomas Hertl scored the game-winning goal in Game 1 of the Stanley Cup Final. The Vegas Golden Knights beat the Carolina Hurricanes 5-4 to take a 1-0 series lead. Second loss this postseason for the Canes, who will host Game 2 tomorrow.
9: That's Fox's Jared Max. Tonight, the NBA gets the spotlight. Game 1 of the Finals in San Antonio. The Spurs host the New York Knicks. I'm Dave Anthony, and this is Fox News.
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0: It's time for the Health and Wealth Show. I'm your co-host, Mr. K-Mac, and I've got the one person that can bring us out of some boxes, your host, Mr. David Ernest.
1: Thank you, K-Mac. You know, we are all in a box. We've been trapped in a box since around 1691. It's a long story. There's been lots of innovation by a lot of business people that convinced the governments of the world to allow them to trap us. And yes, these are bankers and businessmen. You got J.P. Morgan as an example. If you go further back, there's people back in the Britain, of course, London, England. Everything started over there, really. But the whole world now is in a trap, a debt trap. And this debt trap is like a box. We're all in this box. When you're born in a box. I remember my mom telling me that when I was born, they put me in a box. I'm not kidding. I think they pulled a drawer out of a dresser and put me in it. But really, we're all in boxes, no matter what. I went to England a couple of times, and one of the things that's interesting over there is they all like things that they cook and eat are always in a circle or a box. And I'm just thinking, it all started there. I was here then. I'm here now. So it all started there in 1691. You can do all the history you want about it, but that's when it started, a long time ago, when they created debt. It went on and on and on and become all kinds of other debt, but it's like this. Every country, practically every country on the globe, owes debt to banks that are not in their country. Just think about that for a minute. K-Mac, what if you had unlimited debt and it just keeps piling on and on and on? If it was an individual, you'd probably go broke, right?
2: Oh, absolutely.
1: But this is not the way the system works. But there's a problem that's really facing us now. It's getting bigger. I'm talking about the debt. The box is getting bigger and bigger and bigger as far as like what we're trapped in, more and more and more debt. And it's each individual. When you're born in the United States, or if you're born in Mexico, if you're born in Japan, if you're born in Russia, if you're born anywhere in a main country, you were born with debt. It was bequeathed to you by your ancestors many, many years ago. And in the United States, it started in something like 1913, where we were bequeathed eternal debt. Not eternal life, eternal debt. Which, you know, when you die, it's still there as a nation goes. In other words, it doesn't go away. It just passes from one individual to the next in a sense of a term. It's a terrible system in a way. It's a terrible system, but it cannot be stopped now. This is something that you cannot get out of. Now, let's just go and talk a little bit in more detail about this. So the world, as I was just saying, is collectively trapped in a long-term debt spiral because global economic growth relies on continuous borrowing. This continuous borrowing means more and more debt. Modern fiat monetary systems, and that's government money, in other words, nothing backing it, just debt. The government saying that they can, you know, be good for it. In other words, it's not backed by physical gold or anything. Essentially, it will actually create money whenever new loans are issued. Again, new loans are issued creating debt. Borrowing pulls future growth into the present to fund vital infrastructure, allowing the economies to develop. Okay, governments, corporations, individuals are trapped, like we were talking about that box, trapped in this cycle by several compounding factors. Interest as a perpetual engine. In other words, every loan requires repayment with interest because interest demands more money back. So that just keeps on getting bigger and the money keeps circulating. Okay, another thing is the growth requirement. For debt to retain management, an economy must grow faster than the interest rate. And that's a problem. You may have read this somewhere recently. This is one reason why I'm so afraid of a crash, because the only thing that's going to correct it, we've seen this over and over again. You can just check the history of the United States and the world. Everything's tied to the United States. They're trying to untie themselves. Russia's trying to get away from us. The Chinese, everybody, they form BRIC, the Brazil, Russian, India and China, and it's expanded a system where they want to pay for oil in their money, not really working as well for them as they wanted it to. But then what I'm trying to say is the debt has to stay manageable. If it doesn't work, then we have a crash. Now, the growth replacement for debt to remain manageable, the economy must grow faster than the interest rates, what I was just saying. That recently did not work for us. You may have, like I've just said, some of the headlines you've seen is it said, okay, our GDP now cannot pay for her debt annually. Well, gosh, man, do you not realize what this means? Crash eventually. How far can we go when we get beyond the means of paying for the interest? We're already past it. Okay, if government slash spending or attempt to pay down national debt too quickly, it causes what? Jobs to go away. Lower tax revenues. In other words, more and more debt because there's no tax to pay for the debt. And deeper recessions. If you want to call them, depressions. As a result, governments are pressured to continuously borrow to stimulate the economy. And then here's another one, demographics. There's a crisis in demographics right now. What are they? Well, one thing is the United States is being traded off. This is my opinion. I'm sticking to it. And you may agree with this, K-Mac. The liberals are trying to swap us out for foreigners that don't even belong here. Now, you know, we were a nation that was built upon, people from other countries, of course. But now we've gotten big. We can't change too fast. We can't replace and bring on more debt. K-Mac, you remember all that money they were talking about when Biden was in there, when the people were coming across the border that was giving them Visa cards and telling them they could spend $2,000 a month?
2: Oh, yeah, gift cards and just straight cash sometimes, wasn't it? I mean, it's like
1: they were trying to buy votes. Let me just tell you, our government, a lot of times, especially if it's the liberal government, this is my opinion, I'm sticking with it because I know I'm right, and you know I'm right. Everybody out there listening knows that, more and more debt's not good, right? When they do this to us, what did they do? They put a kink in the system. Not only are we getting more and more debt because of the federal system, the federal bank, but they're throwing more debt on us because now we got to pay for all these people that were never here paying taxes to begin with. And guess what? They don't pay tax. I've heard a lot of people talk about them, about, oh, they're going to pay more taxes. Find a few of them. Well, yeah, but these, the major ones that come in and do your, a lot of different work, they don't pay taxes. They get paid in cash. Okay. So it's a cash system to get around paying the taxes, but that's another story altogether. So demographics, though, is a problem. Demographics, we have less and less babies. Certain races are having more babies. Certain races are having less babies. Some folks are coming in here that don't belong here. I've heard numbers as high as something like 20 million people came in here during the Biden administration. 20 million. Do you know what that is compared to the 330 million that was there? You're getting close to, what is that, 10%? In other words, 10% of people who don't belong here all of a sudden get here. A big problem. Anyway. So demographics is another problem. If they're not paying enough taxes, that just makes it worse. In wealth accumulation, much of the world's sovereign debt is ultimately owned by domestic citizens, banks, and pension funds, but it's a circular thing. the wealthy, some of them are getting wealthier, but the middle class, if you look at the statistics, the analogies of what a middle class person was in the 1950s and what a middle class person is now, I think we've dropped 20% of our middle class has dropped out. They've gone away. Now, how on earth, when you take the workhorse away and you say, well, we're going to replace it with AI, how's that going to work? That's even going to make it worse. Who's going to get rich? Of course, you know, stock prices might go up eventually because of AI. I don't know. But here's the thing. We're flirting with danger. We're flirting with a lot of danger. And this is the reason why at Earnest Financial, we've come up with this thing that makes a lot of sense to me. If you can't beat them, join them. Now, I've got a system here. In KMAC, you know what it is. It's called the rebonus system. The bonus and the rebonus system. These insurance companies are part of the system. Why are they part of the system? They're buying into the system. They're mostly investing in corporate bonds, not U.S. government treasuries. Let me just explain the difference to you. Banks have to invest in government treasuries, government bonds. Why? They're the federal system, the system that was put together long ago. I think J.P. Morgan was the ultimate person who put it together in around 1913, if I remember my history right. But here's the deal. The banks sell and the stock market sells investments to insurance companies. But the insurance companies don't really buy into so much of the lower producing returns. Banks do. Why? Because it's a requirement by law. It's the way they're regulated. Insurance companies can buy into what? Corporate bonds. Now, it's a known fact. Corporate bonds pay more than government securities. And are they backed by the government? No, they're backed by the big companies. So I will ask a question. Who's the most powerful in the world or in the United States? Big corporations or the government? Who really has the profit there? The government's broke, right? KMAC on paper.
2: Oh, absolutely. Yeah.
1: So really the wealthy is in who? The big corporations. Which one had you be rather be putting your faith in your money and your long-term retirements in? That's the reason why there's a stock market. That's the reason why there's insurance companies. And the reason for banks is to be able to move the money around. But here is the yoke that's around us forever. Debt is perpetual. It continues. But there's a danger zone when we get to where our GDP cannot pay for the debt. There's a devaluation. Now, I'm calling it a devaluation if you want to call it that. Call it massive inflation if you want to call it that. We have inflation every moment. Sometimes we'll have deflation, like in 2008, but it came back roaring, more and more inflation. Look at 2020, the COVID crisis. Did the COVID crisis cause massive inflation? I would say so. Do you remember when the used cars, when they quit making the new cars so much, when used cars dropped, went up in value and cost 41% during COVID? Nobody could find a car, a used car. I remember one car that we had. We didn't sell it, but at the time it was worth, before COVID, it was worth like $2,000, $3,000, $4,000. And my son said, here, this car is selling for $17,000. I couldn't believe it. It was a Toyota. I think it's called a 4Runner. Yes. But anyway, what I'm trying to say is you should have sold all your used cars back then. No, not really. But we're in a box. And this box contracts sometimes and sometimes it increases. But the debt keeps increasing. The debt never really decreases. We've kind of aligned it a few times. I think the last time we kind of like got it under control somewhat was back in the Clinton years. which was crazy. But Clinton was not really a true Democrat. Well, maybe he was. He's not what they call a liberal socialist. Here's the difference now. They're trying to rule us. And the reason why they're trying to rule us now, simply is this, from my perspective, they see opportunity to redistribute the wealth and mess up the system. But personally, I think it's going to crash it. It just doesn't make any sense to bring on more debt, and that's what they're going to have to do to redistribute the wealth, is they're going to have to bring on more debt and more crisis. So, K-Mac, have you ever borrowed any money from a bank or any entity?
2: No, absolutely.
1: Did you pay them a lot more back than what they gave you?
2: I did.
1: So there was some profit there, right? To them, not to you, though.
2: Yeah, absolutely.
1: Yeah. So you have a 401k where you work also, I think, K-Mac.
2: I do.
1: That's a wonderful thing to have, especially when they're matching. But does it concern you maybe that some of the stuff is built on debt, that you're, in other words, you're investing in something that actually owes more money sometimes than what you're putting in there?
2: Oh, yeah.
1: Yeah.
2: Yeah, 100%.
1: This is the system we're in. We're in a system where debt is the driving force of the economies across the world. So here, Earnest Financial has come up with something where we can become part of, should I say, the profit takers. Again, everything runs on debt. Let's talk about the insurance company products, for example. The big bonuses that come in there. Some people say, well, they're not real. They're not real. You better believe they're real. Now, can you get screwed out of them? Yeah, if you don't know what you're doing. Can you possibly get depressed rates because you got a bigger bonus? Yes, if you don't know what you're doing. But there's, again, this system where we know what we're doing, okay? So all of these things that you hear are incorrect. Why? Mathematically, I can show you proof. If I can increase your return from anywhere from 2 to 5% extra each year by rebonusing parts of your annuities, is that not going to increase your returns? Also, when you do this, you're redistributing it back into other different company annuities, okay, which is diversifying you more. And I don't care whose argument it is out there, whether it's a stock market person, annuity person, someone claiming they know everything. The only thing I look at is the return that we have accumulated. And I can tell you for a fact that some of our people over the last 2 years have accumulated somewhere close to 70% return. Now,
2: that's amazing.
1: And it's an anomaly because we manipulated the heck out of it. And now, right now, we're in a system of time, or should I say an era of time, where we're in a bonus war. I don't know how long this is going to go on. But essentially what happens is these insurance companies are creating wealth. Just in my opinion, I'm looking at it the same way. When a bank creates debt, they create wealth. When an insurance company creates a bonus, it created wealth for you, not for them, unless you do what you're supposed to do. We are contrarians. We do not do what the insurance companies want us to do. Because we go by the contract, there's some back doors in there where you can take money out. In other words, you get this gigantic bonus. Let's just say for simplicity that bonus was 30% this year, instantly put in. So on $100,000, now you're worth $130,000 account value. No, you can't run with that money. You can take maybe 10% out of it or 20%. So let's say at the end of the year, we could get it, say it built up to 150,000, just say. So now instead of 100, you're worth 150. But you could take out possibly as much as $30,000. We take that $30,000 and create another 20% wealth that's not supposed to be happening on the books of the actuaries. Okay, 20% times $30,000 is $6,000. They didn't expect that wealth to be created. This is what we do. We do this over and over and over and over. So we're like the bankers that created wealth for them to be paid over and over and over and over. And we're doing this for our clients. We're also doing it for ourselves, because every time this happens, we get another commission. You don't care. You just made more wealth. You know who's paying for all this stuff? Who's having to be responsible for these big bonuses and all this increased wealth? The insurance companies. How many people do what I'm talking about doing? How many people know how to do it? I go to these conventions all the time, and then people say, I didn't know we could do that. And then they say, that's too much trouble, too much work. Well, what if we make it your model? We've made it our model to create more wealth for our clients. No, it's not perfect. What is? But here's the thing. If you're getting more than you're supposed to because you're using the contract, and also there's this thing called fiduciary, and I don't care what anybody says, if you're making more money for your client, you, how in the world could you get in trouble? More money for the client is a fiduciary thing. Would you not say that, K-Mac?
2: Absolutely.
1: And that's exactly what we want to do. We want to become the bankers, all of us,

0: the system is going to contract. It's called a depression or a recession. It's coming. It's coming bad. It's coming fast. It's going to hit us soon. Lock in your values. Don't be the fool that's sitting on the stool and crying because, hey, I heard what David Ernest said, but I did not do it. I did not consider it. I listened to somebody else. No, I don't know everything, but I know this. This debt crisis is real, and there's going to be an adjustment. It may be tomorrow. It may be 2 or 3 years from now. It's coming. They have to fix the ratio between the GDP and what we owe. It's got to happen. Maybe they'll do what Paul Volcker did, increase interest through the moon. That'll depress stock prices and make annuity interest rates and returns go to the moon. Give me a call. We want to help you save it all. What's the numbers?
1: 833-596-7233. Number again, 833-596-SAFE. And, of course, you can also go to retirewithernest.com to set up that meeting. Let me give you that number one more time, 833-596-7233. And, of course, there's no charge just to sit down and talk to David about your financial future. It's about time we got to take us a little break and get out of this box for a few minutes.
0: Yeah, I'm tired of living in a box. Let me get out. I got to go take a bathroom break.
2: She's unburdened by what has been. Mostly because she never explained what it was in the first place.
3: I'm speaking.
2: She laughs before she answers a question. And sometimes that's the whole answer. She starts by saying, "Let me be clear." And then isn't. And somehow circles back to, "Let me be clear."
4: He's a piece of
2: She talks about the significance of the passage of time. So long you actually feel it passing. She once defined time by saying it's the thing that passes. Over time. She once gave a speech about the importance of speeches.
3: I grew up a middle class kid.
2: Her laugh comes out at the exact moment everyone else stops laughing. She once explained school buses to a room full of bus drivers. And the only thing they understood is that they are big and yellow. She leaves people more confused than before she started talking. Her speeches are so repetitive. After she's done with a campaign, every parrot in town can recite them. She can redefine a word 6 times before anyone realizes she never defined it. She only answers pre-scripted questions, and if someone dares to ask a real question, she starts laughing until someone comes and saves her.
3: They are stupid.
2: She once explained democracy as the thing we do when we do democracy. She is the most word salad woman in the world.
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0: All right, we're back from our boxes, and now we've got our hero, Mr. David Ernest, and I'm your co-host, Mr. K-Mac, and we're going to lead you on a new journey.
1: Well, thank you, K-Mac. I mean, yeah, the journey is to safety. Everyone wants to be safe. Everyone wants to be, should I say, feeling good about the future, feeling good about the retirement, feeling good about what the future is going to bring for them. No one wanted to be in the box of 1929. Look at the disaster, what the bankers did to us. I mean, when J.P. Morgan put the system together in 1913,

0: taxes started. It just so happened they brought the income tax back in 1913. Why? To administer the debt. In other words, these turkeys, bankers, government people, senators, people were electing, they put the BIOSes on us, man. They said, okay, you're going to pay for this debt forever. We're going to tax you to pay for the debt, and we're going to create wealth for us and for this country. And it looked real good until 1929. In 1929, it faltered greatly. It's called the Crash of 29. So they came back in and they did the New Deal in the 30s. In the 30s, you know, anytime you have a crash like that, the liberal government seems to take over more because, you know, they want to fix and make everybody equal, sort of like communism, you know. So they came back in and then they kind of fixed the system up a little bit. And time goes along, and then they realize that these people are choking us. So, you know, you flip back over to the Republicans. And I mean, it's just a system that just keeps on going. You know, they flip from one to the other, to the other, to the other. This is another problem. We can't make up our minds which system we're going to use, the one that taxes you to death or the one that releases all the money. And there's no happy middle. So we just keep on spurting up and dropping down, booming up and dropping down. And this is what our economy does forever and ever and ever. Forever. But now we've got the rest of the world hooked up on this thing. Why? Because the rest of the world, as I was saying earlier in the first half of the show, is in perpetual debt. Japan owes us massive money. China owes us massive money. They're trying to get out from under it. They've been trying hard to get out from under it. It's very difficult to get out of debt. Russia's been crushed almost because we froze their money. We petrified them in a way. They're weak. Iran, they're the fly in the ointment. Iran's the fly in the ointment. Why would you think that Iran would be a fly in the ointment? I'm just going to put you on the spot and get your opinion of that, K-Mac. Why do you think Iran might be the fly in the ointment?
1: Well, I think they've messed up all our systems here. I think Trump came in thinking it was going to be an easy win, and now they've kind of got us because the oil prices are skyrocketing and all their financial woes that's just affecting the market with the oil because everything's tied to shipments and stuff.
0: Amen. You got it right. They're the fly in the ointment. They know they can hurt the system of debt, the system of debt. You know, in 1974, thereabouts, we came off the gold system, you know, we were off the silver system. Why did we come off those systems? Because we had to print more money. Why did we have to print more money? We can't have, there's not enough gold and silver and everything else in the world to back up the fiat currencies. There's not enough. They have to be able to print more money. It's inevitable. Okay. Because we are in an inflationary system. Okay. So that's why we went on the petrodollar system in 1974. Richard Nixon did this along with several other people, Saudi Arabia, Henry Kissinger, the CIA was involved. There was a lot. You know, check the history. It's all there. And then we went on the petrodollar system. Oil. Oil's backing the U.S. currency. And it still is to some extent, well, a great extent. Now the Strait of Hormuz has been blocked by who? Iran. I mean, no matter what Donald Trump says, and I know he's had good intentions, we're in a pickle. I'll just ask you, K-Mac, have you pumped gas lately over to some place like Costco or Walmart lately to see how much the gas has gone up? Have you seen how much it dramatically has gone up?
1: Yeah, it kind of melts my credit card every time I stick it in there.
0: Yes. We're in a crisis. It's probably nowhere near as bad as it was in the 1973 oil embargo. I can remember I was just a young driver. I was probably about 18 years old. I had to go back and do the math, but all of a sudden, gas jumped double. It went from 25 cents to 50 cents and then and even more. And then it went up to like a dollar. And I can remember those old pumps would only go to 50 cents. So if you were paying a dollar for a gallon, you know what they did? They just doubled it. They said, okay, what's on the pump? 50 cents. Okay, give me a dollar. And wow. They had to go in and change the pumps, but it took time. It was astronomically painful. Paul Volcker raised the interest rates during that time to 20%. He put people out of business. He put countries out of business. Mexico was broke. Mexico was bankrupt. Paul Volcker had to go in along with, you know, the feds, and they had to put together a system where they could borrow more money to pay for the debt. It's like borrowing from Paul to pay, you know, who? Peter to pay Paul, I guess is what they say. In other words, it's just a big circle, the circle of debt. It continues on and on and on and on and on and on. But if we cannot service the debt, which we're getting close to where we can't, what corrects this? I'm going to tell you what I think is going to correct it. And you can read about the ITR research that says we're going to have a great crisis, a great depression. I don't know. I don't know if we're going to have it, but I think we will. And it might be called the Greater Depression of the night of the 2030s. Because supposedly this thing's coming somewhere around 2030 or earlier. Now, I don't know if this is going to really happen. Maybe something can be done, but it doesn't look like they're going to do it. Does it look like they're going to save Social Security? What have they done yet to save Social Security? Have you seen anything, K-Mac?
1: Oh, absolutely nothing.
0: Nothing. They're crisis management people. Everything has got to be crisis management, not wise management, not over the time fix this thing. It's a crisis. They've allowed us to get into a pickle. We're all in a box. We owe all this money, but where's it going to come from? Now, we're never going to pay off all the debt. It's a known fact that if they did pay off all the debt, it'd be a worse crisis. Isn't that kind of crazy? Just think about this a moment. If all of the debt was paid off, everything would crash. You know why? Then there wouldn't be any way to fund anything. Just think about it. How is the government paying for debt? They create debt. You go down to the bank. The bank takes your money, and then it goes and borrows more with that money and creates more debt. And this debt they use to loan out. The spread is between 2 and 5%. Yes, I will just explain this to you. Every time you put money in a CD or a bank account, that bank earns 2 to 5% per year off your money. Why? Well, it doesn't take a fool to figure this out. You get 2% or maybe 3 or 4 if you're lucky, and they turn around and loan it out for 8 or 9. Now, what's the spread between 3 and 9? Or 8, 4, 5, 6%. That's the spread. Now, yes, they've got overhead. They got to pay for salaries. They got to pay for this. I'm not knocking banks. We got to have them. You got to have liquid money. The government comes in and says, okay, we're going to guarantee this thing with FDIC so that these guys won't run on these banks. But I'm going to just tell you, if there was big enough a run, could they save them all? Like, they didn't save them all in 2008. Oh, no. There was a big bank in Montgomery, Alabama called Colonial Bank. It's no longer there. They let it go away. All the stockholders lost everything they had. Everything. That's just an example. I think that bank was like number 23 in size in the United States, somewhere in there. 23, 24, 25, somewhere in there. Big bank. I remember a friend of mine told me that someone went to the FDIC meeting during that crisis, and the FDIC head guy said, We're not going to let the top 20 banks go out. And then they didn't. And they didn't let anybody lose any of their money if you were a depositor, so to speak, to my knowledge. But we got a lot more debt. They put the rescue around us. They put us in another bigger box of debt. We're boxed in with debt. 2008 has not been paid off yet. Then here comes 2020. Where do you think all that debt came from? They just created it. People sat at home, got paid. Where'd all that money come from? They just didn't. The banks didn't have it. The government created what? Out of the thin air that we breathe. So what's going on? Well, debt. I got a friend, every time I say, hey, what's going on? He says, rent. Well, rent is income, right? The government has to have income. You have to have income. How do they get the income? Debt. That's what it runs on. Without some debt, you would have no income. When you buy an annuity from an insurance company, you have given them the money to invest in what? Debt and stocks and bonds, futures on stocks and bonds. Well, then you're part of the system. When you go to the bank and you let them have your money, what do they put it in? Only government stuff, usually. Like government treasuries, government bonds. Which one pays the most? The corporate stuff? The stock market stuff? Or the bank stuff? Well, duh. Everybody knows that over time, the stock market makes more money than the banks do for a customer. But here's the rub. You can't get your money out of that stock market when it collapses. You can't get your money out of that stock market instantly by going down to the bank and trying to draw it out. Whereas the banks have a purpose. We're not against banks. I use banks. Everybody has to use banks. But do you use banks too much? Are you getting cheated out of your returns? Do you use the stock market too much? Are you putting your returns and your wealth in jeopardy if we have what? A crash. There's a happy middle. It's called fixed indexed annuity with bonuses and rebonuses. Who uses that system? Artis Financial. Who else uses it? Not many. A lot of people use the FIAs, yes, but they don't do the bonus rebonus system. And then they'll sit back and they'll say, well, you can't make as much money because when they pay you the bonus, the internal rate will be dropped. Yeah, that's true. But we take that internal rate and make it expand more than it's supposed to, which means it overcompensates and makes more money than just a straight interest rate. Duh. And there's the difference. Yes, of course, you're in a perpetual annuity. Our annuities that keep on expanding over and over again. Who cares? This is your debt that they owe to you. They have a contract with you that says that they owe you this money. And if you die, now this is something that the government can't do, but the insurance companies can. If you die, become terminally ill, or if a certain amount of time happens, it's all liquid. It's always 100% liquid if any emergency like this happens. Or if you get sick, a lot of them, if you get sick and you have to be taken care of at home, some of them expand to 2, 3, and 400% of the account value. These are beautiful products. Would I say put everything in them? Absolutely not. Would I say that you shouldn't be putting money in some stocks? Absolutely not. Would I say that you shouldn't be putting money in the bank? Absolutely not. Would I say if you're older, what is older? Retirement is older. That you should look at it or consider putting a major part of your money into it? Absolutely yes. Why? Safety, guarantees. History speaks for itself. In the Great Depression, not one legal reserve insurance company missed a dividend. How many banks went out of business? Over 10,000. Sure, the government wasn't backing it up like they did now. We'll give them that. Look at some of these banks that went out recently. Look, you've got to be careful with banks, okay? You just got to be careful. If a great crisis comes, you know, you just be ready to be the first one in line to take the money out and put it somewhere else. And be careful about how much you have in there, you know. Just if you see it coming, oh, wow. Don't be the one that's left holding the bag. Not really. That's the way I look at it. But, you know, transfer of debt. That's what it's all about. Controlling debt. That's what another thing it's all about. Making profit off of debt. We're running on debt. Your Social Security is running on debt. Your pension is running on debt. Bonds are debt. Pensions buy stocks in bonds. A lot of debt. The older you get, the more bonds they put in. More and more debt. Think about it. The system is debt. But you got to be careful. Because too much debt can cause what, K-Mac?
1: More debt. Debt on top of debt on top of debt.
0: And an adjustment called recession, depression, when it gets so bad that there's no way out. I mean, why? Because people being people, aren't bankers and stockbrokers and Wall Street, aren't those people human beings? Human beings do what? They procrastinate. They wait till it's too late. Are you waiting until it's too late to sit down with me and let me show you how you can use the debt to your advantage? Or do you just want to be a pawn, just like the rest of us would be if we didn't know the difference? You know, I think I'm going to write a book about don't be a pawn, use the debt. You know, we're all using the debt, but are we using it wisely? Are we allowing them to use us? Who's using who with debt? The banks are making money off of us and the government, because the government lets them create more what? Debt. And then they go out and they make money off of money they borrowed. Debt. And then they pay you interest off money that they created. Debt. But they don't pay you near as much interest as they're making. So therefore, they're making money off of what? Debt. You're getting a little bit of the returns on what? The debt. When you have a pension, some of this is bonds, you're making money off of what? Debt. The insurance companies are buying corporate debt. Sometimes they buy some mortgages and things, but the regulatory thing since 2008 don't allow them to buy near as much of that stuff anymore. So it's controlled and more. In other words, they keep getting tighter and tighter on the regulatory stuff, which is a good thing. It makes it where the next crisis can go further before we have what? The crisis. But the crisis is coming. Why? Debt. We're in a system of what? What system are we in, K-Mac?
1: Debt.
0: Debt. What pays us our money, K-Mac?
1: Debt.
0: Debt. This has been going on since around 1691. It just got more and more powerful in 1913. And now everybody owes the United States, but now the United States is codependent on what?
1: Debt.
0: I'm paying for the debt. Yeah, debt. Do you want to be wise and use the debt wiser, or do you want them to put you in what?
1: Debt.
0: Debt. Let's control your debt. Let's make debt work for you better. We know how. We've been doing it for years. Let us help you control the debt. You're making money on debt. I have people who all the time, they say, well, I don't have any debt. Well, good. That's good. That's a good thing. How'd you get out of debt? Well, I took my pension and I paid off my debt. Oh, no, my God, you didn't do that, did you? I took my retirement plan and I took money out of it and paid my house off. Well, you just got took, probably. They just transferred the debt and lowered your returns and took away your liquidity. There's a lot of people on the radio saying to do that. That's not smart. It's smart to get out of debt, but get out of debt the right way. Why? You want to control what? What is it?
1: Debt.
0: Debt. Give us a call. We want to help you save it all and control the debt. What's the numbers?
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3: 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I got Russia. I got Iraq.
2: And later on, Snoopy gets diagnosed with the mange. And Woodstock gets roughed up in a crazy badminton game. That's all tonight on CBS.
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9: He and Iran's supreme leader are getting along quite well. I'm Dave Anthony, Fox News. That's what President Trump says, adding the two of them will likely meet as talks continue trying to work out a deal to end the Iran conflict, adding it'll be very good. The president also tells the New York Post's Pod Force One podcast he did have a tense call with Israel's Prime Minister Benjamin Netanyahu.
10: I wouldn't say angry. I was a little bit perturbed.
9: Over Israel's attacks on Hezbollah militants in Lebanon.
10: You know, at some point they said, maybe we got to stop this.
9: This is the U.S. and Iran battle again, leaving one person dead in Kuwait.
11: The attack on the Kuwait airport passenger building came as part of back-and-forth attacks between the United States and Iran. The U.S. had fired a missile into the engine room of an oil tanker trying to breach the American blockade and targeted an Iranian military station on Keshem Island in the Strait of Hormuz. Iran says it went after the U.S. Navy's 5th Fleet headquarters in Bahrain. We're told those missiles were intercepted.
5: Fox's Jonathan Savage. They're still counting the votes in California, but so far, Republican Steve Hilton is in the lead in the primary for governor.
6: We just need a governor and a government that helps people instead of constantly standing in their way when they want to follow their dreams.
5: Democrats Javier Becerra and Tom Steyer, they're second and third right now. The top two will face off in the November election in Los Angeles. Mayor Karen Bass came in first in her primary.
7: I have devoted my entire life to serving the city that I love, where I was born, and I'm going to continue to do that.
5: She may face reality star Spencer Pratt in November. He's now in second in the voting. A Grammy award-winning singer has died. That's one of Peebo Bryson's three top 10 hits. The other two are from Disney classic movies. He won a Grammy for that duet with Celine Dion and for A Whole New World from Aladdin. Peebo Bryson was 75, his death days after his family announced he'd suffered a stroke. America's listening to Fox News.
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5: It caused controversy, and lawmakers in both parties opposed it. The so-called anti-weaponization fund that came out of President Trump's IRS lawsuit settlement, set up to pay those who claim they were politically targeted by the Biden Justice Department. Well, turns out no one will be paid. Acting Attorney General Todd Blanche told a House hearing the fund will not be set up after all.
18: Blanche told an appropriations subcommittee the nearly $1.8 billion fund would not go forward. But even before that, the committee's ranking Democrat, Rosa DeLauro, said she had her doubts.
19: I am not at all convinced that this administration has given up.
18: Blanche said later to Congresswoman DeLauro, the agreement that led to the fund is an entirely separate matter and will stand.
20: The settlement that the IRS entered into with President Trump and others, his family and his companies.
18: DeLauro said to her, it appears to give the Trump family and business tax immunity. Gernal Scott, Fox News.
5: As authorities in Africa keep trying to contain a deadly Ebola outbreak, two foreign nationals are in trouble here in the U.S., accused of trying to bring another virus here.
21: Federal prosecutors say 53-year-old Vincent Munster of the Netherlands and 38-year-old Claude Quay of the African nation of Cameroon are charged with conspiracy to smuggle monkeypox into the U.S. and giving false statements to law enforcement.
5: That's Fox's Kristen Goodwin. On Wall Street, stock futures are mixed. Down for the Dow, up for the Nasdaq the morning after both hit record highs. Oil prices up about 2%. The NHL Stanley Cup final started last night.
22: From the corner, Hall tried to throw it on net. The Vegas Golden Knights win game one in dramatic fashion.
5: The final call on ABC, Vegas beat Carolina 5-4 after scoring the game-winning goal with less than 4 minutes left. Game two is tomorrow night. Tonight, the NBA finals start. The New York Knicks, who've won 11 straight games, face the San Antonio Spurs. I'm Dave Anthony. This is Fox News.
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25: We assembled here today are issuing a new decree to be heard in every city, in every foreign capital, and in every hall of power. From this day forward, a new vision will govern our land. From this day forward, it's going to be only America first. America first. Every decision on trade, on taxes, on immigration, on foreign affairs will be made to benefit American workers and American families. We must protect our borders from the ravages of other countries making our products, stealing our companies, and destroying our jobs. Protection will lead to great prosperity and strength. I will fight for you with every breath in my body, and I will never, ever let you down.
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2: Faster than an overdose of diuretics. More powerful than a sealed bag of three-week-old gym socks. Able to distract someone and skip the line at the DMV in a single bound.
3: Hey, there goes Elvis!
2: Look, down by that painfully long line at the plasma donation center. It's a bird. It's a plane. It's a three-foot-high steaming stack of flapjacks. No, it's Money Man! After a brief hiatus, it's time to check in on Money Man and his erstwhile companion, Loose Change. Let's go to the cash cave and see what's up today.
4: Wow, Money Man. It's been a long, tough road, but I think things are getting back to normal now.
16: I think you're right, Loose Change. Thanks to the outcome of the recent presidential election, we can stand down from DEFCON 5.
4: And we can finally turn off all these alarm systems.
16: Yes, there were so many obtrusive noises we had to safeguard the world from.
4: Yeah, like this one.
26: Today is today.
16: Oh.
4: And how about this one here?
27: I grew up a middle-class kid.
16: I shudder to think of the suffering that people would have gone through had we not stood in the way and kept these sounds down to a minimum with our Money Man technology.
4: You said it, Money Man. Hey, wait.
16: What's that, Loose Change?
4: There's another sound coming across that we missed.
16: What? We missed one? But how?
4: I don't know, Money Man.
16: Put it on audio. Oh, my. Red alert. Red alert.
4: What do we do now?
16: Seal the cash cave so it doesn't get out.
4: I'm on it, Money Man.
16: And prepare yourself, chum.
4: You don't mean...
16: Yes, if we can't contain it, we may have to activate the self-destruct sequence.
4: Really? Is it that bad?
16: Well, it's not that bad, but it just sounded kind of dramatic, and we've been off the air for a while.
4: Oh, you mean that would keep people looking forward to the next episode, right?
16: Yeah, that's pretty much it. But do it anyway.
4: Yeah, right, Money Man.
2: Will Money Man and Loose Change ever figure out how to disable that alarm? Will their sphincters ever become unclutched after being exposed to that high-pitched whiny noise? And due to being exposed to that awful noise, will all of Loose Change's goldfish go belly up? Find out the answers next time when we bring you another painful nose-hair-plucking episode of
16: Money Man!
7: One of the great debates of our time is about how much of your money should be spent by the state and how much you should keep to spend on your family. 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And it's no good thinking that someone else will pay. 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There is no such thing as public money. There is only taxpayers' money.
28: We've been robbed.
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30: Can I get the new Samsung?
31: No.
30: Can I have a toothbrush? 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
30: No, it doesn't matter.
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3: Many people tell me they use David Ernest.
11: And I bet they also tell you his phone number.
3: Yes?
11: Toll free. 833-596-7233. 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
3: And you say your socks are really well known.
11: Oh, yes. They talk about them all over the world.
3: And you make them here on this island.
11: Arg.
3: Like the pirate says.
11: Yeah.
3: Well, I'm sorry, but I've never heard of your socks.
11: You mean to tell me that you never heard of Arg Isle socks?
3: Oh, I think I'm going to be ill.
11: I almost felt bad doing that one.
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3: Welcome to a very foul edition of the Health and Wealth Show. And when I say that, I don't mean F-O-U-L. I mean F-O-W-L, because we're talking about birds here today, David, and especially one kind. Well, you go ahead and set this up.
13: Well, you know, we had this insider training scandal with Congress, and it seems like it's still going on. because we'll play a clip here in just a little bit where this guy is developing a app about tracing or following what Congress is buying in the stock market and selling so that you can do what they do, supposedly. It is interesting to me that they're doing that. And you know what we said a little earlier? It's what's good for the goose is good for the gander. And if, in other words, if they can do it, I think it's probably okay for them to spy on this scandalous Congress and steal the information, or should I say transfer the knowledge to citizens so that they can be on the same footing as the congressperson. But why are they doing it anyway? Why would they cheat like that? Why would they try to get an edge on American citizens? They've got so many advantages we don't have. But the biggest advantage they got is the fact that they're the elite and they're making the laws. And we have to follow what they say that we have to do. And it's disgusting. Yeah! What's that old saying? Do as I say, not as I do. That's what they're doing. They're telling us to do as they say and not as they do.
3: I'll tell you why they're doing it. It's free money, and they've set up a way for themselves to get away with it. It's called insider trading, no matter what you call it. If you get information that nobody else can get and you profit from that, that's insider trading. And if you don't believe me, let's see if we got Martha Stewart's phone number around here. Or as the girls on cell block H knew her, Big Mama. She went to jail for that.
13: And it's because she ticked somebody off, obviously. Would any of the congressional folks go to jail for that? I haven't ever heard of
0: no.
13: it.
0: No.
13: So obviously what was good for the goose wasn't good for the Martha Stewart gander. She got gandered out.
3: She did. They goosed her right into jail. I don't know. Can you say the words jail and goose at the same sentence?
0: Duh.
3: I don't know how long she got, but she kind of took a gangster turn when she got out because, you know, her and Snoop Dogg are big buddies now.
5: A shizzle, my nizzle.
13: Well, I mean, like, if she knows the government's not her friend, might as well be friends with a dog, especially if you're a gander. Dogs like ganders. They're foul.
3: We were out here the other day at the spacious Aldridge compound out here in Elmore, and we looked out the window, and there were two geese just walking down the street, you know, minding their own business. I'm imagining some of them were, like, migrating, and, you know, they will take a break. If they get tired, they fly in that V shape.
13: Yeah, they're smart.
3: The one out front is the lead, and he's flying along. Well, he'll break off and go to the back, and let the other ones be the lead. That kind of gives him a break because he's kind of flying in their slipstream. But then sometimes they just say, "Hey, we're going to take a break and just stop for a little while, and we'll catch up to you."
13: And they all land in the same place.
3: Yeah, they were all just walking down the street here, and. There's no big body of water right close here, but I don't know if maybe they knew somebody in the neighborhood or they just decided to stop here. But it was just kind of wild to see them out walking down the street like that.
13: Well, I'll tell you, Rusty, here where I live, we've got some ponds and stuff all around this community, and there's quite a few geese here, and they walk around and they'll walk in file of each other, you know, like behind each other. And they'll walk across the road so slow, and you have to stop or you'll run over them. And like Congress, they think they're elite. But this thing about what's good for the goose is good for the gander, it's disgusting.
0: Ugh, yeah.
13: That they get away with things and make the rules and things and steal money. I mean, thievery and dishonesty is bad, right?
0: Oh, yes!
13: We've done the math over and over and over. If when you're making $190,000 a year, how in the world do you leave office with mega millions?
3: I still say they're probably cutting coupons. And, you know, I bet a lot of them get out for their exercise and they walk. They're out walking. As a matter of fact, I think I saw on that TikTok thing, Chuck Schumer was out picking up aluminum cans. So that could be another way they could get a bunch of money. And maybe some of them have some of those OnlyFans sites where they, you know, charge you to get in and check out their site.
6: Oh, sir.
13: Yeah, well, I think they're probably in the other gander sites.
3: Can you imagine Nancy Pelosi with an OnlyFans?
0: Good googly moogly.
3: Ooh, I'm going to cut off my internet.
13: I don't think the ganders were like that.
3: They wouldn't take a gander at that for nothing, would they?
13: No, it would. That'd make them lose all their feathers.
3: Well, I'll tell you something you need to take a gander at. And that is a website. I'll give it to you now. And you know, you got those three W's in the front, or as we say down here in Alabama, www.retirewithernest.com. Go there, and there's all sorts of interesting things on there. This is David's website for Earnest Financial LLC. You go on there and see some interesting things about your money. You'll find the phone number that you can call David. Set up your obligation consultation. And I don't know if you've got any geese on there, but you can take a gander. So go check that out today while you're thinking about it.

0: Great Cafe and mention that website and get a soft drink at the regular price. Go in and try that out today.
1: Well, we have a bunch of coupons for Texas Roadhouse. We've given them out, and we've run out of them, and I've been trying to get some more back. So,
0: oh, no. I was going to hit you up for a couple.
1: Oh, yeah. Well, I mean, I got a little bit, what I'd say, excited about handing them out. I guess I handed too many of them out. But I like to give people a meal, but right now I'm kind of crippled up.
0: You're loose as a goose. Is that what you're saying?
1: I guess so. But we're going to get tightened up again. We're going to get some more coupons and treat people. Of course, you know, we like the Texas Roadhouse. We like Waffle House. Anything with a house on it, it seems like we like.
0: Well, maybe not the outhouse.
1: Well, I've had to use that back in my day. And
0: you don't want to go eat there.
1: No.
0: But table for one, monsieur?
1: You know what, Rusty? I don't think that Congress cares if we have to eat in the outhouse. They're putting us out in the house. In other words, they're putting us out of our houses. There's going to be a lot of people that are going to lose their homes because of these high interest rates. And a lot of people can't afford a house because of these high interest rates. They've let the Fed go completely crazy. It's just a shame that they manipulate things so much, or allow the Feds to manipulate it. Of course, we know they're manipulative too, that we can't even know what to do. Of course, that old saying that what's good for the goose is good for the gander, it would be good if they were the ones suffering. But for some reason, they seem to come out on top. I guess it's because of those wings they have. They can just fly out of the way and spread stinky feathers when they do all over us.
2: Y'all make me sick.
1: We seem to get tarred and feathered, and they get feathered and fly away. I don't know how they do it, Rusty.
0: I don't know either. They know how to get around the laws, I guess.
1: Well, they're making the laws. That's the whole issue. They're making the laws. If they were honest about the way they were doing things, but the problem is they get in there, and there's a lot of them are staying there for years. The thing is, like these last elections in Alabama, it opened my eyes up so much, especially in the senatorial race, how ugly it could get and how many lies they could tell about people and make up things. And it's just disgusting.
3: Yuck.
1: And of course, the more money they could get from their illegal sources, I call them illegal sources, you can call them whatever you want to, the more lies they could pay for to advertise on TV. And people believe that stuff. They just think that these ganders are stupid because they're gandering the television ads. They think you're stupid. And that's how they control us. The population is controlled by bad information, and they get the money to feed this bad information to the population by all this crooked suitcase money. I call it suitcase money. You can call it PAC money, whatever you want to call it. It's still a disgrace, and it should be stopped, but it just gets worse and worse and worse. And that someone who really wants to help a citizen or citizenry is the ones that gets blown out every time, because now look at all this money they're spending, Rusty. Look at all this money. They just passed another big spending bill for Ukraine. Ukraine is going to get all of our money, and we know what's going on. It's not going to help the little guys. It's helping all these guys making bombs. Again, I said Donald Trump said he could stop this war within 72 hours. I believe him, because he'd just say, look, guys, it's time to stop playing army. Let's go back to being nice to each other, and let's take all these toys and put them away and quit doing all that cheating and everything y'all been doing. And because it's a disgrace, what's really a disgrace is all these people dying for the fact that someone's trying to make a lot of money. What's good for the goose is good for the gander. So if we found out all the crooked stuff they were doing, it'd probably be good for us to penalize them, but they're in control. How are you going to control them when they control the dough? That's the problem. We're just innocent bystanders. We've been hearing recently about FedNow, FedNow, FedNow, and AI, artificial intelligence. We also heard just recently that they are already freezing people's bank accounts when they think they can go in there and steal some of their money, find some way to get it. They'll freeze your money. Say, well, you did something over here. Well, what about us freezing their money? What about us freezing their money when they do insider trading? What about them? How do they get away with all this stuff? What's good for the goose is good for the gander. How do... Yeah, honk it loud. We got to honk it. We're honking a horn. Sometimes they'll get out of the way. Sometimes they won't. But I think that Congress thinks that they rule the highways, and they think they got all the feathers. they're stuffing our pillows with a bunch of yucky, bad feathers. And if you're allergic to it, it's going to make you sick. All those down feathers. But I'm allergic and sick of what they're doing to us. We're all allergic and sick of what they're doing to us. It's really a shame that they are doing what they do to the people who, that are electing them, and the lies that they tell to get in power. This is why they're afraid of Donald Trump. They can make up all these lies they want to make up about why they don't want Donald Trump in there. Of course, you know, the Republicans, a lot of them will follow him, say they're Donald Trump kind of people. But then they'll do something that's totally opposite. They'll lie. For example, they say they're against people coming in from Mexico, and they'll say, and they'll make advertisements with their hair blowing in the wind about, you know, they're against the wall. But then they turn around and get in with the organizations that want illegal immigration because they get cheap labor. And then they release the population into the American public, and then we have to pay for all that.
3: Come on, man.
1: This is what Donald Trump knows. He's a businessman. He understands that that's not good business when it's going to cost you more in the long run. And they misalign everything. It's just totally wrong. And if we say anything, they just tell you to fly away like a goose. Because you're too loose with your tongue, they might want to try to cut your tongue off. So I don't know, man. We want to tell the truth about what's really going on. And Donald Trump is telling the truth about what's really going on, and that's why they want to stop him. We've got to stand behind this man, and he's not perfect by any means. But I can tell you this, he knows that we're on the verge of some collapsing. Maybe the stock market could collapse. Do you see how high that market's been pushed, Rusty? It's unbelievable, the P.E. ratios and all these other things. And I'm talking, or listening, should I say, and reading these folks that told us what was going to happen in 2007 and 8. They're saying the same thing, a lot of them are right now. And nobody's really listening. This euphoria, we're going to sprout our wings and fly. Everybody's going to go way up into the stratosphere. You know, there's this old, was it Greek or some kind of mythology where they made the wings, they flew too close to the sun and they melted and then they...
0: I think that's Greek mythology. That would be Icarus. He made himself some wings with wax and feathers and he flew too close to the sun and they melted his wings and, well, it didn't end well for old Icky. If you know what I mean.
1: I do, and that's what I'm afraid is going on. I think they're flying too close, too high to the sun. There's not enough power in this market to hold this thing up. Artificial intelligence is going to be a big thing, but there's obviously going to be a lot of them that fail. A lot of companies are going to fail. And of course, the economy is going to grow over time up into the stratosphere because there's more people and more stuff. But when you overdo it, when you fly too close to the sun too fast, and your wings are subject to melting, having a collapse of some kind.
4: I'm melting!
1: Look out. It's sort of like when some of these jets I was reading the other day, they were putting in these bad screws and one of the partitions just completely flew off because there was a little boy sitting there and he was strapped. The only reason why it didn't suck him out is because he was strapped down. You see these movies and these two or three window chairs and just go out the window.
3: What the
1: This is because they've done some shoddy work. It's bad material. People are buying bad material, bad investments. And, you know, we just may fly out the window. So when you get this big suction going on, and what is that suction? It's people needing things. It's people wanting things. It's called consumer consumption. And it gets into a tailspin. So whenever people realize that they've been hoodwinked, then they quit consuming as much of something and it goes south. And then they get scared because they flew too close to the sun and then they all start crashing and burning. And yes, what's

0: Will be live, and that's good. Your retirement's going to stay alive. But a lot of these folks just don't realize how dangerous this situation is right now. And we're trying to be funny and everything about what's good for the goose, good for the gander. But what about the way they're treating Donald Trump? They're trying to take all his money away, and they're trying to take our money away. But they don't want their money took away because they're going to go make more money off insider trading.
1: Holy cow, dude.
0: I say we got to turn it around. And the only way we're going to turn it around is vote all those ganders and gooses out that are trying to gander and goose us out. You know, it's just crazy about the stuff that they're doing to us. I think there's going to be a backfiring and there's going to be an avalanche of votes if we don't get cheated again. They clip our wings. You think that you're flying high and all of a sudden your wings get clipped. It's going to crash and burn. And that's what I'm afraid of. They clipped our wings back in 2020, and now they're going to do it again if
1: And
0: we
1: we
0: don't
1: don't want to
0: change our
1: wind
0: ways.
1: up with a goose egg like we did last time.
0: That's right. Have you ever had a big old goose egg on your head?
1: Oh, I've had several. You know what they call a bunch of goose eggs, don't you?
0: What do they call
1: A clutch.
0: them?
1: So it looked like a whole goose nest on top of my head, I tell you what. And you know, I think it's break time.
0: Yeah, you talk about all those goose eggs and everything. When I tell people about it and they're looking down at the page where I wrote down that number, they get the goose neck.
1: The goose flesh or goose pimples.
2: That's nasty.
1: I've never seen a goose with pimples. I saw one with a crooked foot one time, but and you know what he was doing when he was walking down the street?
0: What's that?
1: The goose step.
0: Oh, dang, you just invented a new dance. Let's do the goose stamp as we go out on our break.
1: That goose had a funny little mustache, dude. I don't remember much about it, but anyway, we will take that break and we'll be back with more about goose flesh and goose pimples.
0: I like the goose steps.
1: We'll be back with more of the Health and Wealth Show.
0: I see you're not doing it right.
1: You know what Kay Ivey said?
0: What's that?
3: No step too high for a high stepper.
0: Oh, okay.
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6: What's up, City Slickers?
5: Now, Old MacDonald, I understand you have a farm.
6: That's right, man. I have a farm with a duck duck here.
5: And a duck duck there.
6: Here a duck.
5: There a duck.
6: Everywhere a duck duck.
5: And I understand you've done pretty well in the duck business.
6: Ah, yeah, I made a little money, yeah.
5: And pray tell, just who takes care of your money?
6: Well, David Ernest, of course.
5: I see.
6: He is the money man with the money plan.
5: I'm hip.
6: And you can call him today, toll-free, at 833-596-7233. 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
5: So do you enjoy the duck business?
6: It's okay. It's not all it's quacked up to be.
5: Now, before I go, I have your address. Could I please get your zip code?
6: It's, EIEIO, man.
5: Okay, you've hit bottom.

0: Welcome back to the Health and Wealth Show.
1: David, I was just thinking about something you mentioned, AI, a while ago, artificial intelligence. And it's just blown up over the past few months. You know, You never heard about it, and then all of a sudden you heard about it. There was a movie several years ago with the little Haley Joel Osment, the little cute kid from Forrest Gump. Yeah. He's Forrest Gump Jr. And he was a little android robot, and the name of the movie was AI.
2: I saw that.
1: But this one goes back to 1981. I saw this when it first came out. And the novelty thing about this is Susan Day from the Partridge Family was in this.
2: Oh, back in the day.
1: Oh, yeah. The name of the movie was Looker. And these people in TV and movies were getting killed all of a sudden, but they had developed this AI technology, and they could copy their likeness and their voice, and they did not have to pay them if they were dead. And that was the whole deal. These people were getting killed. And
2: doing to us. They don't have to pay us if we're dead.
1: That's what I'm saying. That's, what, 40 years ago? And they were talking about this?
3: Fascinating.
1: I was listening to something the other day, and it was a weight loss program, and it was on the internet. And the voice was really familiar. This lady was talking about how nothing else worked for her. She was going to take this stuff and lose weight. And when I really got

0: listening to it, it was Judge Judy. It was her voice. And I know she ain't doing weight loss pill commercials.
1: No.
0: So that's what they're doing. And they've got some bits. I've used them, find them and kind of doctor them up a little bit. It's a Donald Trump prank calling Joe Biden.
1: Oh, yeah, I've seen those.
0: And they're hilarious, but it sounds just like them. That's all it is this AI.
1: That's all it is AI. That's where they're going, and they're going to have to be some protections that are put out there and laws and regulations, because this thing is going to consume us if we don't do something about it. Now, talking about that insider trading thing again, on January 26, 2012, Joe Lieberman introduced the Stock Act that would prohibit the use of non-public information for private profit, including insider trading by members of Congress and other government employees. The bill was passed by the Senate with Senators Richard Burr and Tom Coburn voting against it. House of Representatives also voted to approve the bill, and it was signed into law by President Obama on April the 4th, 2012. Evidently, even when they make their own laws, they break their own laws. I guess it's that laws were made to be broken. Again, what's good for the goose is good for the gander, but if we do it, you're going to jail. If they gander into it, they can get away with it. They can get loose as a goose and do whatever they want to do, and they get away with it. The American public can't do much about it because, hey, they're in control. Look at all the money they're spending and all the debt they're piling on us, and it's insane, literally insane, for them to want all this influx of illegal immigrants to come in here. And it's obvious to all of us that the reason why they want this is so that they'll vote for them, so they can keep us under control. They're using votes against us. It's called vote power, but I call it illegal vote power. You see, it's really terrible that these kind of things go on. And what's a citizen to do?
2: I don't know.
1: Why do you think Donald Trump is so popular right now with folks that feel like they've been run over by a bunch of geese, or pecked to death by a bunch of geese, or almost drowned by a swarm of geese, or looked up in the air and something hit them? And you know, it's not something hot and warm and feeling good, but it's hot, warm, and stinky. And that's what we know. We're being done. We're being, and I'm not going to say the bad word, but I'm going to say we're being crapped on. And it ain't worth a crap. Because,
0: wait a minute. Isn't that where Superman was from, the planet Krypton? Or is that...
1: Well, we need a Superman, and I guess people have elected Donald Trump to be the Superman, and I don't know if he's from Krypton or not, but he's from somewhere. I think it's, he don't even want to be from where he was from anymore, because they've turned on him. They've turned on their citizen that was trying to save them. They've tried to take all of his moolah away from him, and that's disgusting, too. Why would you do one person like that when millions or thousands or at least hundreds of developers, probably hundreds of developers, are doing the same thing, and it's okay because that's the system. All you got to do is talk to a banker and talk to a developer, and they would probably admit that this is the way the system works. And, you know, in business, all is fair in business and war, I guess they say. But it's not really fair when you pick on one person. If you're going to change the rules, if you're going to go by the rules, make those rules for everyone. Enforce those rules for everyone, not just one person. And don't go overstepping it by trying to take 460 or 70 million from a man who is mostly invested in real estate and can't raise that kind of money. And they knew this. You know what they're trying to do? They're trying to clip his wings. They're trying to give us the goose egg.
0: Mm-hmm. This is something I wanted to just mention. Maybe I'll make somebody mad. I don't care. But somebody was telling me the other day how racist Donald Trump was. He was so, so racist. Well, what I want you to do is go on, and I just did this just so I could see it, make sure it was still out there, is I Googled Jesse Jackson and Donald Trump. And then I pushed images. All these pictures come up of, we've got Donald Trump shaking hands with Jesse Jackson and sitting there next to Al Sharpton. And there's even a picture of him standing there talking to Al Sharpton with James Brown standing in the background.
3: I feel good.
0: I'm looking for the one with him with Rosa Parks, but I don't see that. But when Donald Trump
1: he couldn't find a
0: writing,
1: seat.
0: He was in the back.
4: Danger, Will Robinson. Danger.
3: Don't do it.
5: That
2: son of a...
3: Hush up, boy.
0: We're not going to go there. We didn't say that. I'm going to take that back. Took it back right there. But the whole thing was, when Donald Trump was writing checks to all these people, giving them money to get out and do the things they like to do, he was okay. But now he's a racist. So just be careful if you're helping people and doing something, giving them money or something, because you run for president and try to help the country and you become a racist. It's sad.
1: The only kind of racist we need to be is one racing to the polling place. We need to be a racist for that. We need to be all racing to the poll place. Not that other kind of racist, but the racists that are trying to race and change this ridiculousness of where they're accusing people of being racist to use this against the folks that think that this is racial. This is not racial in one iota. This is all Americans trying to team up and become one unit and to be fair with each other and to love each other. We're not against other races. Let's think about just a second how this system works. It works off of check and balances of taxes and consumption. And when it gets out of whack, when there's more consumption than there is taxes, you're out of balance. If a goose was to get out of balance, it's probably going to crash and burn. Anything gets out of balance is going to crash and burn. So what's happening here is we're getting out of balance with all this illegal immigration. It's going to mess up the money system because now you got more people that you have to print money for, create wealth for, and it dilutes all the rest of us, and it causes inflation. It causes massive stock drops. It causes all kinds of things to happen because it disturbs the situation. If a human body gets sick because it never got any rest, it upsets the situation. We're not getting any rest because we're constantly having to fight the fact that these idiots are spending all this money and we can't stop them and they lie and cheat and steal. So they give us a little bit just to keep us quiet. You know, remember after COVID, all those checks everybody got, COVID checks, they didn't want to give you that money. They just did it to get the population thinking that they were trying to help them. Okay. But essentially they hurt us because they caused inflation and all this crazy stuff that we're having to deal with now go through the roof. They were just trying to buy a vote, just like they're doing right now. When they let the immigrants come in, the immigrants are going to vote for the Liberal Party, the party that's spending all the money, the party that's doing all these bad things, the party that is trying to destroy this country with war. They're warmongers. Years ago, everyone said that the Democrats were the ones that didn't want war. They really deceived us. They're the ones that want war. They're trying to have a war right now. They're trying to have World War III. What did Biden get from the Ukrainians? What kind of crooked stuff and kind of crooked deals did he make? You see, when Donald Trump tried to talk about all that, they shut him down. Call it the Russian hoax and all these other things. It came out to be totally a lie. We're dealing with them trying to shut us down. When they're trying to shut Donald Trump down, they're trying to shut down the American citizens from having someone voice for them, to support them. You know, it's all about the liberal news media, the liberal tech companies, the liberal social media companies. Even Elon Musk got sick and tired of it and bought Twitter because Twitter was twittering a bunch of lies. And he fixed it where you can give your opinion. And then they tried to penalize him by making all this stuff happen to him. Okay. It's crazy what they've done to Elon Musk because he tried to support not just one party, but freedom of speech. And it's not fair to do a man that way. But you talk about a liberal party. This party wants to shut down freedom of speech. They would love to shut me up right now.
2: Shut up your mouth.
1: They don't want us telling you what we think's going on. Well, what we know's going on. And listen, if you don't believe what's good for the goose is good for the gander, there ain't much we can do for any of us because that should be true always. It should be equalized. What they can do, we should be able to do. They're just the people who are supposed to be working for us in Congress. They're not supposed to be in there to take advantage of us. They're supposed to be working for us. They're supposed to be public servants, but yet they're public deceivers. They're liars. They're cheaters. They're stealers. They're insider traders. They're traitors. You get it? They are traitors. Not just insider traders. They are traitors to us. We need to clear house. We need to vote for Donald Trump and just clear this thing out and show those idiots that are trying to take advantage of us that we're not going to crash and burn. We're just not going to do it. We're going to keep flying high. And no, our wings are not made out of wax. They're made out of something
0: Well,
1: better.
0: I'll tell you what I think they should do, since they're so crazy about Ukraine and they want to send them so much money. They were to load up Chuck Schumer and Nancy Pelosi and all that bunch and load them up with some suitcases full of money and send them to Ukraine. First class, fly them over there first class, but only buy them a one-way ticket. So they got to stay over there. They like Ukraine so much, let them stay over there. And then that way they get them out from under us where we wouldn't have to fool with them. And maybe, just maybe, we could elect some people who had our best interests at heart.
1: I
0: That's
1: think
0: what
1: you
0: I
1: were
0: think we
1: talking
0: should
1: about
0: do.
1: Adam Schiff, the Schiff with, he don't have a brain,
0: Boom.
1: he's Schiff with brains. They shifted his
0: Schiffer,
1: brain.
0: Schiffer brains, yeah. Actually, I was
1: Schiff
0: thinking about
1: for brains.
0: I was Chuck
1: See, you
0: Schumer
1: get him some
0: and
1: brains, he don't have any.
0: Mitch McConnell. That's who I was trying to think of.
1: Oh, Mitch McConnell. Well, Mitch McConnell is just, he goes into a daydreaming mode all the time. He's resigning. He got too old. He's already cheated us out of millions. You know how many millions of dollars that guy's got in his pocket now?
0: Ain't no
1: His bank
0: telling.
1: accounts or in his hidden accounts. Unbelievable. And if you didn't do what he wanted you to do, if you were too strong with Donald Trump, he'd cut your money off. Mitch McConnell is a disgrace, man. He needs to leave. He needs to go, but we need to get someone in there that's a MAGA party person.
0: I think Mitch McConnell is actually a robot, and when he spaces out like that, that's like
1: Yeah.
0: he's what happens when the little thing on the computer spins around? He's buffering. That's what it is.
1: He's buffering,
0: And
1: yeah.
0: then they smack him upside the head like he used to have to hit the TV to keep it from rolling. And that's what's wrong with Mitch is his vertical hold is off. That's what it is. I think all of them got that problem.
1: No doubt, because they want to hold on to what they can get a hold of, and they don't care if it's illegal or not. They want to use us, and they're doing it. We want to make it simple. When it comes to your investment, we want to make it simple. We're doing that old saying, when in doubt, take the safe route. But it also, our safe route can safely deliver good returns when the stock market's doing good, and but no negatives when the stock market's doing bad. It's a hybrid. Essentially, all your money's in the fixed account. The only money that's going to the stock market is the interest they could have paid you. So if you got 100,000 this year, the worst you're going to have next year is $100,000. So if it was kicking out 4% interest, that 4%, if it were, would be going into the stock market, for example. And that's going to try to turn it into 6, 7, 8, 9, 10% interest, what it's trying to do. It's trying to average more than the four that's going in there. But every time it makes money, it comes back in and locks. And then those incredible bonuses that you get. And we re-bonus every year a certain portion of it. So I would dare say that you're going to have 15 to 20% more money than you're supposed to have because of the re-bonusing if it's our standard model. And there's an argument that said, well, the interest rate's a lot lower. Not really. I can show you that a lot of times most of these fixed annuities are not even paying as much interest as the indexed annuity is. And so when you're getting bonuses and market values that are increasing those safe returns, and you're still in a safe haven, a fixed account that can't lose money, I mean, like, it's beautiful. I would go into a lot more detail, but I know we're about to go out of time, run out of time, and I don't want my wings clipped on this one. But when in doubt, take the safe route. What's good for the goose is good for the gander. If those congressmen and congresswomen are going to make a lot of money off of insider trading, we should be able to get some kind of goodie off that. So that software, that app that that guy talked about, the point I'm trying to make is they developed an app to watch what the Congress people are spending on stocks, and they follow that. What's good for the goose is good for the gander, as far as I'm concerned. I don't see anything wrong with it. But if you're in doubt, take the safe route, give us a call, because they might still lose it all. I mean, look, they're about to lose the strength of the United States monetary system anyway, so I don't know if I'd want to follow those congressmen anyway. They might fly high and then crash and burn, so their wings might be made out of whack. But the point is, be careful.
0: And it's funny you should mention flying high because I just thought of this a minute ago. You remember Howard Hughes?
1: Yes.
0: He built that big old airplane called the Spruce Goose.
1: I remember.
0: And that was pretty clever. It was made out of spruce and
1: Yep.
0: it was supposed to fly. So they called it the Spruce Goose. Flew one time.
1: Yeah, just a few feet up.
0: But I think he just poured all that money into that thing just to show him that he could do it. Because at that time, that was the biggest heavier-than-aircraft in the world. Yes. And, you know, they went over a couple of different names, and they settled on Spruce Goose because Howie's big-ass airplane just didn't seem to be proper for something like that.
1: Well, it so couldn't turn loose. It just couldn't leave the ground much.
0: And don't be putting your money in a Spruce Goose. It looks good sitting there, but it ain't going nowhere. Call David Ernest. Call him today. And David, I'm like you. This is about it. We've wound up another one here.
1: Yeah, I think I'm going to spread my wings here and go see if I can fly off somewhere and find something to eat.
0: Watch out for the geese out there because it may be more than one. That's plural, you know. Geese is plural.
1: That's right.
0: Goose is. And watch out for the moose because if there's more than one, it's meese, I think. I don't know. But while we figure that out, you have a good one, and we'll see you next time here on the Health and Wealth Show.
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3: 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You get this one from Little Richard.

0: Amanda and Dawn.
1: Knock three times on the ceiling if you want me.
0: How about this funny but forgettable novelty song from the 1940s?
2: Open the door, Richard. 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
0: And the slow hand himself.

0: Supplies are limited, so order today. And if you order now, you get a lovely spoken word poem by Maxine Waters herself.
1: People of this country are being violated because all of our privacy is being taken up by Elon Musk and Trump, and we don't know what all they have on us.
0: Songs to lock out Maxine Waters by. Hurry, because when they're gone, they're gone.
2: Someone knocking at the door. Somebody ringing the bell. Someone's knocking.
0: New from Bumco, the toy you've been waiting for. The greatest action figure since G.I. Joe. It's the Vladimir Putin wind-up doll. That's right, Vladimir Putin, the guy who put the in dictator. Wind him up, squeeze his hand, and he'll give a long speech filled with propaganda and lies in front of an audience who dare not move. Wind him up again, and he'll march into your little sister's room and take over. Wind him up again, squeeze his belly, and... Why do you think they call him Putin? Get yours today. Just send 4 million rubles. I know that sounds like a lot, but the value of their currency is in the toilet. And I can't read the address because it's in Russian. Tanks, aircraft, and AK-47s not available. But you can get those from our Afghanistan website. And there's one more exciting feature. Hold him under the light, turn that light off, and he glows in the dark. Pretty much like he says we're going to do if any other countries interfere. It's the Vladimir Putin wind-up doll. Get yours today. Not available in the Ukraine. I'm sorry, that says not wanted in the Ukraine. From Bumco.
3: And now, here's Bernie Sanders with a few words about breakfast.
4: 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She eats them. As a matter of fact, I think she takes them intravenously. 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There's Adam Schiff. He's a nut. There's Elizabeth Warren. 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And there's Mayor Pete. 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
6: Never get in a battle of wits with Piers Morgan.
7: Oh, you'd like to be a woman, you can identify as a woman. I don't know why there is such an issue.
8: Anyone can, right?
7: I don't see a problem with
8: it. Just literally put their hand up and say I'm a woman. Okay, why can't I identify as a black lesbian?
7: Well, firstly, I mean, it was...
8: I'm serious. I'm serious. If I can identify as anything without any need to prove I'm actually what that is,
7: why can't I,
8: on International Women's Day, say, I'm Piers Morgan, I'm a black lesbian?
7: I think taking it to a kind of absurd status...
8: I think you'd already opened the absurdity door by saying it is limitless. You can do what you like. Anyone can say, I'm a woman. How many genders are there?
7: Two.
8: There are two genders. Wow, so you don't believe in transgenders at all?
7: Well, I think there are...
8: Well, hang on, whoa. There are two genders?
7: Well, it's taught in...
8: Well, when you say well, you've literally just launched this huge defence of transgenderism. Now you've eradicated it.
9: Back off!
10: Dumbass.
9: This is your roving reporter, and today I am speaking with a hungry man.
10: You got that right, Jack. I am starving.
9: Well, what are you going to do about it?
10: I just called my money man, David Ernest.
9: The money man with the money plan?
10: That's him, man. 833-596-7233, and those last four digits spell out the word safe.
9: Well, how did he help?
10: Just so happens I've got $50,000 that's kind of in a liquid state that I can invest. So he hooked me up with a certificate to go eat at Texas Roadhouse.
9: You're kidding.
10: No, man, that's why I'm standing in line here in front of Texas Roadhouse. That's where I'm going to go eat.
9: Well, what if I don't have $50,000?
10: It don't matter, man. Just call him up. All you have to do is talk to him.
9: 833-596-7233.
10: So I see you're calling him up now.
9: Yes, I am.
10: Oh, well, I can dig that, man.
9: Well, while you're digging that, get us a table near the kitchen.
10: If you stop drooling, he might be able to understand you better.
9: Just get the table.
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13: I'm Dave Anthony, Fox News. Mojtaba Khamenei was wounded in the first strikes in this conflict that killed his father, Iran's previous supreme leader. And as talks continue trying to work out a deal, the president tells the New York Post's Pod Force One podcast.
14: He is giving approval because that's the way it is, has been for a long, long time. Mm. His father and then him, I guess it's a succession. But we seem to be getting along quite well.
13: The president also confirms he did have a tense call with Israel's prime minister over the continued Israeli attacks on Hezbollah and Lebanon, saying at some point that must stop. Hezbollah fired more rockets into Israel today. And as Fox's Trey Inks reports from Tel Aviv, the U.S. and Iran have fought again.
15: Iran attacked Kuwait and Bahrain with missiles and drones. At least one person was killed and more than 60 wounded, in addition to significant damage caused to the international airport in Kuwait.
13: Iran also fired other missiles at Kuwait and Bahrain that were shot down, retaliating for a U.S. attack on an island in the Strait of Hormuz.
15: CENTCOM confirmed striking an Iranian military ground control station on the island and described the targeting as defensive in nature. Before that, U.S. forces also disabled an unladen oil tanker that was attempting to sail toward an Iranian port.
13: Now, they've been counting primary votes in six states. In California, Trump-backed Republican Steve Hilton is in the lead in the race for governor. Democrat Javier Becerra is in second so far.
16: There are lots of ballots left to be counted. It appears that we are on track to advance to November.
13: Now, the top two will face off in that election. That's the same in Los Angeles, where Mayor Karen Bass finished first in her primary. Spencer Pratt, a reality TV star, is second in the voting so far and confident.
17: I hope she's ready, you know, because I literally could not be more excited.
13: In Iowa, Republican Congresswoman Ashley Hinson and Democrat Josh Turek won Senate primaries. The winner will replace retiring GOP Senator Joni Ernst. 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
7: The New York Knicks are going to the NBA Finals for the first time in 27 years. And I think I can speak for the whole city when I say it's so gratifying to finally see something go well for Timothée Chalamet.
8: Yeah, speaking of which, they say this is going to be the most expensive ticket in New York history. Now, of course, there's always adjusting for inflation, but it might be just true flat out. If there's a game six, which would be at home in New York, they expect those seats, the Tim Chalamet seats, to be seven figures.
9: Wait a minute. One, two, three.
8: $1 million.
9: No.
8: $1 million at least for a seat.
9: What?
8: Even if you're Tim Chalamet, John Stewart, Chris Rock, Rich, do you drop $1 million for a game six Knicks seat?
9: I don't care if I'm Elon Musk rich.
8: Well, and I've said this many times over the years. I would love to know how that whole thing works. I don't know if that's the way that works anyway, or if the Knicks organization or the network, or there's all kinds of people that benefit from those celebrities being there rather than anonymous businessmen who might be as rich as Timothée Chalamet, but you've never heard of them. You don't want those guys in the front row.
9: No, some guy in shipping. Yeah.
8: That doesn't make you more money or make it more exciting. Anyway, I was watching some New York media this morning, I was watching this morning because it's all practically all New York, and them talking about how it's the most sports excitement in that city in many decades, partially because you got Yankees Mets, you got Giants Jets. There's only one really NBA basketball team that anybody pays attention to, and that the city's just on fire for this whole thing. So. It's going to be highly annoying, and I just can't wait for Wemby to go in there and drag them around the court in Madison Square Garden. That's what I'm hoping happens.
9: Wow, very vengeful again. Petty again, Michael. You notice that? A theme is emerging.
10: Yep.
9: Other people's pain is Jack's joy. Schadenfreude.
8: New York media's pain? Yes, absolutely my joy. $1 million for a seat. We'll see.
9: I'm an NHL guy. I've been watching the Stanley Cup playoffs, including the finals, in which my beloved Carolina Hurricanes, I've been like the biggest fan in the world for maybe a year, lost to the Las Vegas Golden Knights. Vegas? What? Hockey? Golden Knights? Their logo's an embarrassment? It's terrible.
8: I didn't know either one of those teams existed. I've heard of the...
9: informed that the Hurricane... Well, go ahead.
8: I've heard of the Canadian teams. I haven't heard of all these American teams.
9: Have you heard of the Chicago Blackhawks?
8: I have heard of them.
9: They've been in the league for some time.

0: go see them at 6th and McVicker.
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6: If you're caring for an aging parent, you may feel quite often that you're alone in what you're doing. 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Beyond the sheer numbers, this report, perhaps unsurprisingly, found a major difference in caregiver well-being between men and women. One psychologist we spoke to suggested thinking 5 years in the future and imagining where you are right now. 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You also need to cut yourself some slack, he said, especially women. 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I'm Dr. Sanjay Gupta, helping you live a better life.
7: .org.

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8: Recent survey conducted by Common Sense Media found one-third of teenagers prefer AI companions over humans for serious conversations. There's a term for that. Social offloading. And experts we talked to warned that this habit could be stunting emotional growth, leaving an already isolated generation who came of age during the pandemic even less prepared for the messiness of human interaction. Sure, AI can help you polish whatever it is you're looking to say, but that's not very human, right? It's the messiness that makes our interactions with each other so real. It's also what makes them so validating, help us to develop our confidence, our voice, our deep bonds with each other. Psychiatrists we talked to encouraged turning to family or friends when you're struggling to express yourself. They are keen to help. I'm Dr. Sanjay Gupta, helping you live a better life.

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2: Mary, they've got a situation here where if not, the difference is in the LA race, the mayor's race, that if no candidate cracks 50%, the race continues on to the general election. Now, if Karen Bass, for instance, the incumbent, if she got 50% yesterday, if she gets 50% in this election right now, she's the mayor again. That's how it works for that race. Vince, they don't do elections like this anywhere else in the country. I know. California's nuts with its election system. But so right now it's, and that's a nonpartisan, unaffiliated election, even though everybody knows Karen Bass is a Democrat, Spencer Pratt's a Republican, Nithya Raman is a Democrat. Everybody knows this, but we play a game of pretend where it's like, well, it's not on the ballot. You don't get to know. We know. Here's where we are right now. Karen Bass, as of this moment, 34.8% of the vote. Spencer Pratt, 30.4. Right on her heels. And Nithya Raman, 22.3%. Now, election watchers are saying there is a very real scenario where Spencer Pratt is bumped right out of this. That those late ballots, that those Democrat ballots, they're going to be just absolutely ingesting over the next week could result in Spencer Pratt getting kicked out of this race. But man, what a heroic effort he's undertaken just to make it this far. To be within spitting distance now of appearing on the general election ballot to become the next mayor of Los Angeles. A campaign powered by moms and righteous indignation. It's been great. And here's Spencer last night doing what he should, which is sounding optimistic about how the race is going and saying, I guess God just wants me to stay in this race so I can keep pointing out how corrupt Karen Bass is.
3: Well, obviously God wanted five more months of me exposing all the failures of our mayor. So it's going to be a fun ride. I hope she's ready.
4: Are you ready?
3: I mean, I was born for this, clearly.
2: You know, it was fun watching some of the actualities, some of the man-on-the-street interviews yesterday of voters showing up to the polls. And it turns out the people who show up to vote on election day, a lot of those guys were Spencer Pratt voters. And they were Democrats. Remember, there's just Democrats all over the place in Los Angeles. And CNN interviewed one of them yesterday who said, yeah, I'm voting for Spencer Pratt. I want him to make it to the general election.
5: As a Democrat, are voting for Spencer Pratt?
6: Yes, sir.
5: Why is that?
6: I do like his approach for the homelessness. As a person who used to be homeless myself, I was rendered the services that he's talking about. I was able to change my life, 10 years sober with no alcohol and stuff like that. So his approach is really good. I do think it's fair for him to go off with the runoff with Karen Bass. Yeah. This way both of them can go ahead and prove to me why they deserve my vote. So as of today, I'm doing it, yes, because I do like his approach and I do think he deserves a fair chance.
5: Yeah.
6: But come November, it could be different.
5: Okay. It's been really interesting how many people are animated one way or not.
2: That audio. So that man is either one of two things. He's either halfway there, maybe hit his head or something, or he thinks that, well, I'm going to weigh my options between Karen Bass and Spencer Pratt. I'm sorry, didn't you just say that the homeless thing and the drugs and the out-of-control chaos in L.A. is the reason you're voting for Spencer Pratt? Why would you want more of the same with Karen Bass? Why would you reach general election day and arrive at the conclusion that you would ever vote for Karen Bass? Does that make any sense whatsoever? No, it makes no sense. None. Or, and here's Jim, here's my other theory about this guy. So he's voting for Spencer Pratt, but he thinks he's being super clever. That, oh, I'm going to put a Republican on the ballot so I can guarantee Karen Bass gets elected.

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6: I just know how much you love this country. I do too. That's it. That's all it comes down to. How much we love this country. I'd like to leave it to my child, my grandchildren. I think you would too. And so if we're going to do that, we got to continue to fight for it. Even sometimes what it means going after people who are supposed to be on our side to either make them better or replace them. It's a very simple proposition. And we'll keep fighting for that. All right, let's see. I want to thank one of our great sponsors who do power up our ability to tell you the truth each day. Blackout Coffee. I love Blackout Coffee. 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
13: A better life with Dr. Sanjay Gupta.
14: Heart disease is still the leading cause of death here in the United States and around the world. But what if there was something you could do earlier in life to reduce the odds of becoming a statistic? Well, here in the United States, tens of millions of adults already take a statin to lower their cholesterol. But new guidance put out by the American College of Cardiology and the American Heart Association now emphasize that treating high cholesterol sooner could significantly reduce a person's lifetime risk of heart attack or stroke. How early are we talking? In your 30s, believe it or not. Of course, you need to talk to your doctor about whether statins are right for you, but you should know that the evidence is really starting to stack up that shows the earlier you get a jump on reducing lifelong exposure to plaque-causing lipids and lipoproteins, the better the odds are going to be for you. Make sure you get your cholesterol checked. That's the first step. I'm Dr. Sanjay Gupta, helping you live a better life.
6: He's got ties. He's got socks. Give him a gift that really rocks. Treat your dad to a $5,000 basement barbecue.

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2: And Mark Wayne Mullen wasn't suffering this at all. 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
3: DHS responded by attacking protesters and defending inhumane conditions. Enough is enough. Delaney Hall should be closed.
4: That's law enforcement. Just say, I want to defund police, I want open borders, and I want illegals running wild in our streets. Because ICE every day is taking the worst of the worst off the streets, or taking those that enter this country illegally off the streets, which is exactly what they were designed to do. And CBP is protecting our ports, our port of entries, and our borders. And yet we want to target them and defund them? That's reckless. You're talking about President Trump's ill behavior towards children? Yet we have found over 120,000 kids that were missing underneath the Trump administration when they lost touch of 340,000.
2: Underneath the Biden, I'm sorry. In English, it was the Biden administration that lost all these kids. The Trump administration found out that number.
4: But we fear most are now in trafficking rings. I didn't hear anybody complaining about that. What we've done under the Trump administration is we went and rescued these kids. What is inhumane about that? Nothing. He's doing the job that Biden administration turned a blind eye to. That shouldn't ever take place. If anything we can agree on, our kids should be washed over.
2: Okay. All right. So fine. But again, the Biden administration loses all these kids. And it's like, it's ridiculous that the left can even pretend like it can lecture everybody else about border security. There was this moment today, Congressman Cory, a Democrat, was talking about how do we protect American citizens? How do we protect American citizens and their rights? Marco Mullins, like, they've got all the rights in the world. They've got the Constitution. You can't impede law enforcement from enforcing the law.
5: I ain't going to have to tell my children at home to carry an American passport with them when they're out in the street.
2: What?
4: Congressman, I'm from Indian country, and we got a lot of brown people around there, too. I'm Cherokee.
5: No, I'm not talking
4: about...
5: We're not
4: doing that. No, but look, it is. It's the same thing that you're saying.
5: Renee Good and Alex Pretty, we're not brown.
6: Oh, my goodness.
5: Okay?
4: But why
5: we have American citizens being arrested right now by ICE, American citizens that are actually being deported, American citizens getting roughed up. I see this every day, sir. Look,
4: so is my
5: your
4: ICE
5: officers
4: my ICE
5: have a badge, they have a gun,
4: and
5: they have federal power, sir.
4: Yeah.
5: They have to respect Americans. Forget about undocumented. Let's talk American citizens.
4: Let's talk about that.
5: What can we do to protect the rights of American citizens?
4: Well, how can we protect? We can protect the rights of American citizens all day long. They don't have the right to assault my officers.
5: If you're driving by taking pictures of a situation, that's the First Amendment right.
4: To impede a federal officer from doing their job?
5: No, if you impede, you take them in. But if they're driving by,
4: one final question.
2: That's so crazy. You hear how much excuse making these Democrats make for assaulting police officers? They hate the cops. They hate law enforcement. I judge them on their actions. They hate law enforcement. These poor cops, law enforcement guys, being assaulted every day, impeded as they're trying to enforce the law. And Democrats keep rooting on the lawlessness, including an official congressional hearing. They're just taking photos. Alex Pretty, Renee Good, what were they doing? They were assaulting officers. They were impeding law enforcement. They were blockading cops as they were trying to do their jobs to take really evil people into custody. And they were whipped into a frenzy by people like Tampon Tim and that idiot in Congress and all these Democrats who keep telling them they have some sort of moral

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7: A better life with Dr. Sanjay Gupta.
8: For the ninth year in a row, Finland has been named the happiest country in the world. That's according to the World Happiness Report put out every year by the Wellbeing Research Center at the University of Oxford in the UK. Two other Nordic nations, Iceland and Denmark, came in at numbers 2 and 3. Now, having spent quite a bit of time in these countries over my 2.5 decades as a journalist, I can tell you that this is not at all that surprising. There's an entirely different way of thinking in these countries. We before me, you might say. In other words, the mentality is less adversarial and much more, we're all in this together. One other interesting thing that came up was that no matter where someone lived, the more time they spent on social media, the less happy they were. Want to smile? It's simple. Put your phone away for a bit. I'm Dr. Sanjay Gupta, helping you live a better life.

0: go see them at 6th and McVicker.
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7: He's here. 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

0: But once they're totally independent, they won't have to answer. They won't. When you look at the history of that country since 1948, every single war that it has fought has been a defensive war. And in every single instance, we have stepped in and pulled them back. They're about to defeat the Egyptians. They're about to defeat the Syrians when they were attacked. About to defeat the Jordanians. And more recently, they had Hamas surrounded in Gaza City. We pulled them back. We promised them in phase two they would be disarmed. I told you that wasn't going to happen. And not only hasn't Hamas been disarmed, but they've been rearming. Hezbollah, we already have a peace deal in place with the government of Lebanon. I told you this earlier in the program. Many decades old, where there's this buffer zone and Hezbollah was to be disarmed as a condition for the IDF pulling out 40, 50 years ago. It was never honored. It was never enforced. Two-state solution, Gaza Strip. How did that turn out? So this isn't about land. This is about a revolutionary ideology that seeks to destroy Christianity and Judaism. And I don't think too many of our politicians and people in decision-making positions quite comprehend this. Or if they do, they have other ideas. Iran's not going to go away. It's not going to go away. It'll be back. It'll be back. And any agreement that we enter into that does not allow an ally like Israel that has fought right beside us to protect its citizens from missiles being fired by Hezbollah in Lebanon at the direction of Iran is immoral and unconscionable. And in fact, the center-left parties in Israel, as I told you the other night, are running against Netanyahu saying he can't finish these wars. He's beholden to Trump. That Trump and him made some kind of deal. Then he gets on the phone with Trump. He's called a crazy F, so forth and so on. These are the pressures I can see just by reading all this that he's under. And no, I haven't talked to him. I haven't talked to the president. I haven't talked to the prime minister. President has texted me here and there, but I haven't gotten into all the details here. So that's the situation. I don't think Saudi Arabia should be calling the shots for us. The crown prince, another inbred, seems to have an awful lot of influence that he ought not have. I think the UAE gets it. The UAE understands that when we eventually pull out, Iran will recover at some point to some extent, and they won't be able to rely on the Democrat Party should they take over our government. It'll be a post-Trump government, and they probably can't even rely on most Republicans. Some of them are isolationists too. And so the UAE has figured that an alliance with Israel, remember, they're part of the Abraham Accords too, is in its long-term future something it needs to do. Saudi Arabia has decided an alliance with Pakistan, with a very radical government that had been fighting with India. It's aligned itself sort of with us, but more and more with communist China. That's the better route. Very foolish in my view, but that's the way it goes. I'll be right back.
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